wide receiver left, two in the backfield and Wishbone. The handoff goes up the middle for about 1 yard on the play. It was number three. Number 55, Dylan Merton's in on the play for the Cardinals. It'll be second and nine now for the Cubs. Sean LaSalle was the running back for New Richland that gave the Cardinals so much trouble last week. It looks like there might be a tandem in the backfield here for the Cubs as one wide receiver set up right. Wishbone offense here. The handoff back up the middle. That's actually a fake, another pass. And it's caught. A nice play for a first down. A 22-yard reception. As that is number 83, Braden Johnson, the tight end for this Cubs team, making the catch from his quarterback, Blake Lahr. A big 21-yard pass and catch to set up a first and 10 from the Cubs' 44-yard line. And after the Cardinals shut down the first play of the game for just 1 yard, they go to the air, does Kimmel, and gain the first big chunk of the game here, 20 yards further down the field, first and 10 from the 44. In Wishbone, takes the snap, it's going to be a handoff up the middle this time to number 23, Cullen Kangas, junior running back, standing at 6 foot, 165. Gunderson in on the tackle for the Cardinals. A good chunk there for 8 yards. It'll second and two now for the Cubs. So already just three plays into this game, and the Cardinals have struggled to slow down this Cubs offense. Again, coming off of arguably their most difficult game on defense last week against New Richland, conceding 42 points. It's going to be another handoff up the middle, short yardage, but pushing the pile, and finally forward progress marked. Kangas with a 4 yard run, not much, but pushes his feet and enough for the first down. It will set up first and 10, now in Cardinal territory at the 43 yard line. Just under 10 minutes to go now in the first quarter. Cubs with two first downs on this opening drive of the ball game. One wide receiver left back in Wishbone. They hand it off up the middle to number nine. This time it's Max Jansky, the senior running back. And he's held to minimal gain on the play, maybe 1 yard on the carry. Shut down up the middle by the Cardinals defense. They'll bring up second and nine. Haven't seen anything outside of the Wishbone formation so far for the Cubs. They've got the tandem in the backfield of Noss and Kangas. We'll see if they just keep alternating. Now trips right, one left in shotgun formation. Looks like Noss to the right side of Lahr. And he will bootleg right, looking to pass. Now puts the ball down, and he is wrapped up for a sack. The Cardinals got to him, and it was number two, Zach Lindeen, making first contact there for Redwood Valley. And Willison also in on the action. A loss of four on the sack. It'll bring up third and 13 now. So a key down incoming for this Redwood Valley defense, trying to get off the field, not conceding any points in this opening drive. Kimball with four real productive plays to start their possession here. Two first downs, and now I've gotten shut down and have moved backwards. Now we'll set up trips left side. One right, in shotgun once again, is Lahr. Takes the snap, will hand off now up the middle to Nowes. He breaks to the right side and is able to gain about five on the carry. But is brought down well short of the first down line to gain. It will set up fourth and nine now for the Cubs. They are sitting right at the Cardinal 42-yard line. So we'll see. This might be a punting situation. Or they'll keep faith with their offense. Now they bring out the punt unit now, it looks like. Number 21, Graham Riggerson, in to do the kicking for the Cubs. Back to receive for the Cardinals. No one as of yet. And I think head coach Matt Lindeen might have just realized that they were going to kick it now. And so he calls timeout to set up his special teams unit. So it looks like the Cardinals defense is going to get out of this first drive, having

Jesus, happy birthday, and make sure that you submit someone you know or love, if they have a birthday, submit their name to the KLGR studio. They have a chance to win a free Pizza Ranch buffet, courtesy of the Pizza Ranch at Redwood Falls. The kick is now here by Gregerson. Down, takes a friendly roll. It will fall at the 30 and goes all the way down to the end zone. And the Cardinals allow that one to trickle in for a touchback. So, two kicks by each team result in a touchback to start this game. 7:30 to go in the first quarter. And the high-octane Cardinals offense will take the field for the first time today here in Kimball to see if they can pick up where they left off. 50 points and a double overtime victory against the New Richland Panthers last week. It was the second most points that the Cardinals have scored all year. 64-14 was their biggest win over Kirkhoven, Murdoch, Sundberg in week two. And now Lindeen will conduct his offense. Hands off to Fuhr up the middle. That one's good for 12 yards on the carry as Fuhr goes off of his left tackle. Right up the middle of this Cubs defense, and it's tough to bring down Lucas Fuhr. He starts this ballgame off with a 12-yard run, and Shane's move. And now the Cardinals are set up at their own 32-yard line after the touchback punt. In shotgun formation is Lindeen. He will keep it himself, will break left, shakes one tackle, and is taken down after a 5-yard gain out of bounds. Goes Lindeen. It's been a 1-2 punch in the run game between Fuhr and Lindeen all season long. Zach has thrown the ball when he needs to, but this game has, this offense for the Cardinals has primarily relied on that run game, and they have been tough to stop. Lucas Fuhr was a tough guy to bring down even last year, and now in his senior year, he's gotten nothing but better in the rushing attack. Lined up back under center now is Lindeen, one wide receiver right. Sending a man in motion now will be a handoff back up the middle of Fuhr, and he is wrapped up for maybe a loss there. It actually give him a yard. Lindeen was shoved out of bounds after a 4-yard gain. Now Fuhr brings it up 2 more yards. It'll be 3rd and 4 for the Cardinals. So after 1 12-yard run, begin this drive now in a key spot, trying to keep these chains moving, and the Cubs just one stop away from getting the ball back. Out of shotgun, Lindeen, empty backfield, takes the snap, looks left, throws, Fuhr, on a bubble screen, he'll get the first down and shoved out of bounds after gaining 5 more. A 10-yard pass and catch will set up the Cardinals, 1st and 10 from the 46-yard line, still on their own side of the field. So Fuhr and Lindeen, the tandem doing everything on the offensive end so far for the Cardinals, both on the ground and through the air. A nice setup there at Lindeen working out of empty backfield. Now has Fuhr joined to his right side as they go one wide receiver right. It'll be a bootleg by Lindeen, and he'll keep it himself now as he puts the head down and tries to gain some positive yards, does, and rolls out of bounds now in Cup territory after a 4-yard carry. It's up to 2nd and 6 for the Valley. We've seen one pass combined between the two offenses in this young ball game. It went for 20 yards by the Cubs. It was a brilliant connection between Blake Lauer and his tight end, Braden Johnson. Ain't going to look easy. Big number 83 just does an out route down the right side of the field and caught it while he was being defended for a first down, but haven't seen any sense now. The handoff goes up the middle to number 8 for the Cardinals. That is Cason Myers, but he is brought down for a loss on the play. Met at the line of scrimmage and shoved backwards. Myers gets no gain. It will set up a 3rd and 5 for the Cardinals. So the first time the ball's gone to anyone other than Fuhr Lindeen, and that one goes for no gain. So we'll see what Coach Matt Lindeen has up his sleeve here for this key down. Just barely into Cubs territory right now, set up at the 49-yard line. Gotta imagine it could be 4-down territory if they can get it close to the marker. One wide receiver left, one in the backfield. Takes a snap, throws left, caught by Fuhr. Good for a first down, holds on to the ball and falls forward for a gain of 12 on the play. That's enough for the first down and then some. Again, Lucas Fuhr doing work for the red and white tonight.

least 50 yards all purpose now for Lucas Foor, and it's first and 10 from the 39-yard line of the Cubs side of the field. Cardinals driving in their first possession of the ball game, under 5 minutes to go in the first quarter. Scoreless game here from Kimball, Minnesota. Sending a man in motion, will be pitched left to Foor. Gets around the outside, gains 5, and is brought down now after 2 more. Looks like he'll have 6 yards on the carry. Brought down just inside the 35-yard line. We'll actually call him a little bit shorter than that. Rolls out of bounds after just a 3-yard gain. And so 2nd and 7 for the Cardinals. Cotton candy skies don't last long. Already down to a auburn dusk here this evening. Now the snap, fake the pass, but now a bootleg goes right up the middle on a quarterback keeper. Lindeen scurries up the field for 10 yards, nearly untouched the entire time before being brought down by the secondary of the Cubs defense. And the Cards just keep on moving. 1st and 10 now from the 27-yard line. The 4th first down of this drive now. Cardinals just keep punching their way down the field. Lindeen with another keeper. Works left side behind some blockers and pushes his way forward for 10 yards. That might move the chains once more. Dietrich getting on the tackle for the Cubs. They're going to give him 9 yards on the carry. So set up 2nd and 1, and here's a good opportunity now for the Cardinals if they so choose. Maybe take a shot towards the end zone here through the air, but, you know, wouldn't be a bad idea just to not divert from what they've been doing. They've gotten a lot of success on the ground. One in the backfield, that's Foor, now sending Stoneberg in motion. Hand off up the middle of Foor, and he's shut down at the line of scrimmage. He might be short of that first down marker. Meyer in on the tackle for Kimball, and Foor is short of the first down yard marker, so... No gain on the carry. Sets up 3rd and maybe 1/2 yard now for the Cardinals. Deep inside the Cubs' territory. They are just inside the red zone now at the 17-yard line. Lindeen under center will be a quarterback keeper right up the middle. He'll push forward for the first down. And he's brought down now at the 15-yard line for number 2 in red and white. Your jerseys for tonight, the Cardinals in their red helmet, red pants, white road unis with the red lettering. And for Kimball, they are in the royal blue from head to toe. Helmet, jersey, and pants with the yellow and white accents striped on the shoulder pads and down the legs. Lindeen now in the power wishbone formation. We'll hand it off up the middle. Looks to be Foor once more, and he's brought down after a 4-yard gain. So death by paper cut on this first drive of the ball game. A lot of time coming off the clock in favor of the Cardinals. Now underneath the 2-minute mark in this first quarter, and only one possession for each team. Back in shotgun formation. Foor to Lindeen's left. One wide receiver out wide left. It will be a quarterback keeper for Lindeen. Gets the first down. Pushes forward and into the end zone for a Cardinal touchdown. Zach Lindeen not needing to go through the air at all that drive. Powering up the middle on the ground. Lucas Foor, Zach Lindeen. Lucas Foor, Zach Lindeen. Little help in between, and it ends with Zach reaching pay dirt for the first points of the ball game. 6-0 Cardinals with 1:34 to go in the first quarter. The Valley will stay on the field, keep their offense out there for the 2-point conversion. They fake the obscure formation with all their linemen out left, and now they bring them front and center, and Lindeen will be the placeholder now as they go ahead and attempt the point after. Snap is good, hold is good, kick is up and good. And that is it. 7 points, the tutty and the extra exclamation point for the Cardinals on their first drive of the game, taking away 6 minutes plus on that clock, leaving 1:34 to go in this first quarter. That drive was brought to you by Eco Water Systems of Redwood Falls, Mankato, New Ulm, Wilmer, P-Star Meats of Clements, and Wanda State Bank. 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They truly deserve it. We could

0: not do what we do and bring you games from Kimball, Minnesota without all of the help from our local sponsors. So please, thank you, and go out and support them. We're going to take a short break while we get ready for this kickoff. 7-0 is the score, 1:34 to go in the first quarter. Redwood Valley Cardinals trying to stay undefeated and up early on the road against their section rivals.
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0: 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Isaac Schumacher here live from Kimball, Minnesota tonight for a Section 5-2A football matchup between the Redwood Valley Cardinals and Kimball Cubs. Redwood Valley remains undefeated in this 2026 high school football season. They are ranked third in the entirety of 2A state in football, and Kimball here. They are the home team tonight, but trying to pull off the upset and stay one of those top two seeds in the section. Right now, as it stands, at least in the section standings, these two teams are projected as the top two seeds. And so a potential section final matchup here tonight between the two. So we get a preview of that. Redwood with the early 7-0 lead as the kickoff trickles into the end zone for another touchback. Three touchbacks in all of our kickoffs so far today. It's going to be a handoff up the middle. Modest gain here for the Cubs. They fall forward for about 7 yards on the carry. That's number 23, Cullen Kangas, doing the run for the Cubs. They'll set up 2nd and 3 now. Clock continues to run, a big chunk taken off on that last drive for the Cardinals. Certainly time of possession will play a pretty big role here between these two teams that seem to like do a lot of work on the ground. So, Cardinals with a big advantage so far in this young ball game. In the wishbone formation, handoff goes up the middle once more and is for 4 yards on the carry for Kangas. Myers in on the tackle for the Cardinals. A modest gain, but that will be enough for the first down for the Cubs, so they'll move the chains and set up shop 1st and 10 from the Cardinals' 33-yard line. Cubs were able to move the ball a good amount down the field in their first possession before being forced to punt on a 4th and 9 situation. It was kind of a sack by number 1, Zach Williamson of the Cardinals, that pushed him back 5 yards and kind of blew up that drive for him. And so we'll see if they can rebound here. And now handoff goes up the middle, gain of about 1 or 2 yards. It was 23 again. That is Colin Kangas for the Cubs. Does most of the running duties, it seems, for this team. This wishbone formation is a familiar sight for my eyes, at least. Saw a lot of Red Rock Central running out of the wishbone towards the goal line last week against Cedar Mountain. And it will be the last play of the first quarter as the teams will switch sides of the field. Put a new 12 on the clock to start the second quarter, and it will be 2nd and 8 for the Cubs coming off of the short intermission here. But it gives us an opportunity to catch you up with some scores from around the state. Like I said, we got a big time matchup, number 1 versus number 2 in the entire state of Minnesota. 6A football, Moorhead Spuds trying to defend their home turf against the Eden Prairie Eagles. The number 1 ranked Spuds lead 35-21 with a minute to go in the first half there. Eden Prairie trying to pull off the upset against the only out-of-state team in all of 6A. It's extremely impressive what the Spuds have been able to pull off, not only in football but hockey these past 3 years, winning their first ever state championship just a couple years ago against the Mason West-led Edina Hornets. And then West got his revenge in the state title game for football last year, taking down the Spuds in a high-scoring affair there and on his way out, being able to claim it for Edina. Moorhead now looks to be the favorites this year in 6A, headed by Jet Feeney, the future Minnesota Golden Gopher quarterback, Jet Feeney. And so we'll keep an eye on that game as a moseys on down to the second half.

formation here for the Cubs once more. It's going to be a pass play. Looking right side, a deep pass. He's got him in stride and just can't connect on it. Oh, man. Lahr had his receiver, Cole Nauss, jetting down the right sideline, and he just missed him by maybe half a yard. Nauss had his hands extended. Looked like he might have had him in stride, but just unable to connect there. Oh, man, that was a mighty impressive throw by Lahr. It's hard to know whether that was even overthrown or not. It looked like he really did hit Nauss in stride, but it falls incomplete nonetheless. It will set up a 3rd and 7 now for the Cubs. Wishbone again looking to pass. Bootleg's right side. It'll be a short attempt, caught and brought down after a 2-yard gain by Kangas. And so another fourth down ensuing for the Cubs, 4th and 5 from their own side of the field. And it looks like it will be another empty possession as they're forced to bring out the punting team. So they had their opportunity. Lahr found his man. Nauss jetting down at the right sideline, unable to connect on the play. But he had the defender beat. It would have been good for 6 points if they were able to complete it. Instead, second punt of the game. Snap is good. Punt is off, and it's a good one. It will go down to the 34-yard line. Takes a somewhat friendly Cub bounce down to the 29, and that is where it will be downed. And the Cardinals take over for their second possession. Here from Kimball at their own 29-yard line. That drive was brought to you by Thielen Coaches, Ricky J's Car Wash, and Electric Motor Company. As we get ready for this drive, we do have some other ranked matchups happening across the state. The Monticello Magic look to stay undefeated against a fellow undefeated Brainerd Warriors squad. It's number 2 versus number 6 in 5A football, and the Monties lead 7-0 at home in that one over Brainerd as it stands at the end of the first quarter. So here we go. 1-for-1 already tonight on offense. Lindeen under center will hand off up the middle to Fuhr. Kind of a busted play. I think Lindeen thought Fuhr was going to come to his opposite side. And so that one kind of got broken up from the beginning. They do at least get back to the line of scrimmage. It will set up 2nd and 10. It seems like the first play of this entire game, the Cardinals offense has been held to no gain on the play. So that's a win for the Cubs. We'll see if they can't stack some empty plays here for the Cardinals and force them to punt after what was a crushing first possession of the ball game, eating up a lot of clock, nearly 7 or 8 minutes coming off the scoreboard as the Cardinals march down the field. And now a false start. That one seemed pretty clear from up here. Should push the Cardinals back 5 yards, and a rough start to this drive. So don't have a number for you, but it will be a team penalty. It sends them back 2nd and 15 now from the Cardinal 21-yard line. Or 25-yard line, forgive me. It was just Fuhr and Lindeen tag-teaming all the way for 80 yards and the touchdown on the first drive. Now Lindeen out of shotgun. It will be a bubble screen to Fuhr. And it's good down the sideline for quite a few yards. If it counts, it will be enough for the first down after a 17-yard reception by Fuhr. But we do have a flag on the play, and we heard some groans coming up from up here, so I'm not sure who it's on quite yet. We'll see. Just a classic bubble screen by Lindeen to Fuhr, and Fuhr flanked the defense. Still awaiting to see what the penalty might be. And here we go. Here's the call. Personal foul, chop block on the offense. So a costly penalty there by the Cardinals. After being stopped for no gain on their first play of this drive, they got pushed back 5 yards on a false start, and now back 10 more yards and mitigating what would have been a first down. 17-yard pickup is now scratched off, and the Cardinals are going south right now.
second and 25 from the 15-yard line. And we'll see. It was a pretty successful bubble screen, aside from the chop block on the last play. We'll see if they go back there. Now in I formation. Lindeen under center, takes the snap, looks to pass. Left side. It's going to be a toss-up. And I'm not sure who was playing quarterback there, but Zach Lindeen was the intended receiver on the play. And so it looks like Fuhr might have taken a direct snap there. I'm not even sure if the coaching staff here for Redwood Valley knew exactly what was happening on that play. But it will bring up a third and a country mile, 28 yards to get down to the first yard marker, setting up at the 40-yard line. The Cardinals currently sit at their own 12-yard line, and they need to get to the 40 for the first. We've seen them pick up big chunks of yards in a single play. See if they can pull a trick out here. And the handoff will just be up the middle to Fuhr, and it is shut down immediately by the Cubs, and will set up a clear punting situation for the Cardinals. So after a dominant first drive of the game for Redwood Valley, they get pushed totally backwards on the second drive, starting at their own 29 and ending on their own 12. Coming in to do the punting now is Lindeen, but not before another flag is thrown. And we'll see who this is on. Not much more room to back up if you're the Cardinals. An illegal substitution now, so possibly too many men in the huddle for Redwood Valley. But these are the things that just can't happen as the team ranks so highly in the state. The Cardinals have beaten nearly every single team they've played by double digits this year, but they have cost themselves with a lot of silly penalties. And it's promising to have such a good team that, you know, you can have so many mistakes and still pull off big victories. But these are the things, you face tougher competition, and you're not going to get away with those just as much. This one lands at the 37, pops straight up in the air, is fielded by number 4, Colton Naus, and brought up 5 yards. Will be down at the 32-yard line. And the Cubs, after a big-time stop, force the Cardinals to punt and now get the ball in their own territory. Cardinals needed to get to the 40 for the first down, and after the punt, Cubs will get it at their own 31. How about that for a turnaround? It works as if it was a fumble after a 1 yard gain for Redwood. So that is a big success for the Kimball defense, and now they'll entrust their offense, led by quarterback Blake Lauer, to try to get this into the end zone for their first points of the game. 8:48 to go in the first half. Wishbone formation, one wide receiver left. Snap by Lauer. Handoff goes up the middle to Kangas, and he's brought down after another modest 3 or 4 yard run. In on the play, number 40 for the Cardinals, Isaiah Nelson, making the play. The Cubs got the classic bulletin boards with a bunch of different pictures calling plays from the sidelines. We got Mr. Peanut, a baby, the Olympic emblem, and a Macintosh computer. That's the name of this play, apparently. And it'll be a handoff up the middle. This time it goes to number 9, Max Jansky. And that one was shut down immediately at the line of scrimmage. And so maybe a yard on the play. We'll set up 3rd and 7 now for the Cubs. Here we go. So far, both teams have kind of shut down the big plays from each side. It's been a lot of short yardage gains, and we'll see if the Cubs can move the chains here after a promising start to the drive and field position. It's going to be a pass, looking to throw middle of the field to his big tight end, and brought down with the catch. That is number 83, Braden Johnson, making his second catch of the game on just as many targets. That is good for another 20-yard reception. And sets up 1st and goal from the 5-yard line. Unbelievable.
Well, I know that who Blake Lauer's favorite target is. It has got to be Johnson. My goodness. 6'3". Throw it up there. He's got the arms for it. First and goal from the 5. Wishbone. One right side. It will be blown dead before it starts, and it looks like it might be a false start again. Happy whistle so far in this first half of the ball game. A lot of penalties on each side of the ball. Oh, and it's encroachment. And so another penalty on the Cardinals. Forgive me, Kimble. And so from the 5, it'll move up to the 2.5-yard line. My goodness. The Cardinals are really costing themselves in these last 5 minutes. Ever since the game changed from the first to second quarter, it's been a complete 180 as far as momentum goes. And the Cubs now just 2 yards away from pay dirt. Handoff goes to the right side, pushing over one tackler and brought down just shy of the goal line. Lucas Foor, the Cardinal, to bring down number 9, Max Jankski. And Myers also helping out on the tackle there. So it will be second and goal from the 1 now. 6:36 and counting in this first half. 7-0 lead for the Cardinals, but they are in danger of having this game neutralized here. As Wishbone. Two wide receivers left. Taking the snap is Lauer. Handoff goes up the middle and shut down again short of the goal line. Jankski on the carry, Lundin in on the tackle, and the Cardinals continue to hold the wall at the goal line. Third and goal from the 1. Surely, you got to have faith that the Cubs offense is going to find a way to put it in here, just mere inches away from the goal line. But so far, after 2 running plays, the Cardinals have held strong. We'll see if they can keep it up. Same formation, Wishbone, 2 wide receivers left. Lauer takes the snap, a pitch this time to the right side, and he pushes forward for the touchdown. Sneaking under a pair of Cardinal defenders and dipping his hands just aside the pylon. That is number 9, Max Jankski. And finally, the last 12 inches are picked up on this possession for the Cubs. And now the scoreboard sits at 6-7 in favor of the Cardinals, awaiting the extra points. 5:32 to go in this first half. And the Cardinals, after such a dominant first half of the season, and now having to sweat a little bit for these games. Wacky formation here as Kimble sets up wide left side on the hash. Trips right, and he'll take the snap and now bootleg right side. Deslar, but he is swallowed up by number 2, Zach Lindeen, able to get the pass off, but to no one, well short of any of his intended receivers. And so a great defensive stand there by the Cardinals to maintain the slim 1-point lead after both teams now have had the chance to possess the ball twice. The Kimble Cubs, on their third possession of this game, punch it in for Pater. 6-7 the score, and we are back within just 1 point between the narrowest of deficits here in Kimball, Minnesota, between the Cubs and the Cardinals. No, we're not talking baseball. It's high school football here in central Minnesota. Speaking of playoff baseball, we're down to our league championships in the American League. We got the Tampa Bay Rays, who swept the New York Yankees. And for this lifelong Twins fan, that was music to my ears, watching the Yankees get brought down in October. A lot of promising Twins teams have been stifled by the Bronx Bombers, and it's nice to see them get some noise going down with those Cowboys in the Trop. It is going to be the Rays taking on whoever comes out between the Guardians and the White Sox. We'll have more time to catch up on that later, but now the kickoff here is fielded at the 25-yard line for the Cardinals, brought up to the 40. A nice pickup there by number 30, Isaiah Nelson, and on the return for the Cardinals. So with 5:25 to go before halftime, Redwood Valley clinging on to a 1-point lead, trying to extend that back into double figures here maybe before the half. But they went nothing but backwards on their last drive, starting at the 29-yard line and finishing at the 12 of their own side of the field.
So decent field position, set up at the 30.

7-yard line. And they will work out of I formation as Lundeen lines up under center, one wide receiver right side. Pass will go there, well over the head of Lundeen. And forgive me, it was number one, Zach Willemsen, attempting quarterback duties there. And so we've seen this a couple times now in this ball game where Lundeen kind of sneaks out as a wide receiver. And Willemsen came in, tried to find him left side the last time, goes right side this time. Short on the first attempt, long on the second attempt. We'll see if he's in there for third time around. Could have the Goldilocks effect there. We'll find out. But for the time being, Lundeen takes over under center. Pistol formation. Now, oh! He had Lucas Foor open on the left side of the field, just ahead of the 40-yard line, but that one bounces off his shoulder pads and falls incomplete. So two empty passes to begin this drive for the Cardinals, and another 3rd and 10. And Kimble can kind of feel momentum building in their direction right now. Be a big win for the Cardinals here if they could just pick up a solid chunk of yards and force Matt Lundeen to have to make a decision on whether to go for it on fourth down. But right now, as it looks, they need 10 yards. Setting up from their own side of the field. Lundeen snaps, looks to pass. Pass to Foor. Caught! Oh, and it's stripped out of his hands. They're going to call it incomplete. A brilliant defensive play there by number 30 of Kimble. That was Ross Vinar of the Cubs. That just took the ball right out of Foor's hands, or just at least slapped it out of there. Foor had that and was starting to break down the field for a first down, but before he had established the catch, Vinar comes in there and knocks it loose. And so what would have been a first down for the Cardinals is broken up, and now another punt incoming. 4th and 10. Dean on the kick, catches it, gets the punt away. And it's a good one. It falls all the way down and gets past the returner. It's picked up at the 15-yard line. And now with some room to run is Noss. He is brought down after a return of about 10 yards on the play, just shy of the 30-yard line. And with just over 5 minutes to go in this first half, it is the Kimble Cubs here at home trying to take their first lead of the ball game. If they can find any way to get some points on the scoreboard. And they will welcome their class of 1968, who is having their 40th year class reunion here tonight. See if they can't welcome them with a lead going into the break. For now, though, your Redwood Valley Cardinals up by one, a score of 7-6 on the road, trying to stay undefeated. And like I said, this is another team here in their Section 5-2A that could match up with them late into these section playoffs. And so right now we are seeing what both teams are cut out of, and it will be a timeout by Kimble. These last couple possessions have been brought to you by Jaunty Craft, Highwater Ethanol, and Sleepy Eye St. Mary's Schools. As I was saying, playoff baseball is now into the semifinals, if you will, the league championship matchups, but we do have one more game to play in the American League divisional round between the White Sox and Guardians. How about this? The White Sox go into Cleveland on the road and take away the first two games of that series, just one win from going to the ALCS for the first time in, what, I think at least 15 or 20 years, it feels like, so maybe since they won the World Series back in 04. It's been a while for Sox fans from the South Side, but they ran into trouble. The Guardians have rattled off two straight now after marching in to Chicago and snagging two of themselves on the road. And so it goes into a game five that's being played right now. Catch you up on those updates. It's a fumbled snap to begin this drive, and now falling on top of him. Do you get the ball? We'll find out. Cardinals are pointing like it's theirs. A broken play right away here after a fumbled snap, and we'll see if Lauer is able to fall on top of it. It will retain Cubs ball after did not quite get the number of that Cardinal that broke in there and nearly jarred it loose. But there was not much time that came off the clock before the snap and the near takeaway by the Cardinals defense. They're going to stay with the same formation here for Kimble. Three wide receivers to the right side, one left. Shotgun takes it, left side. Breaks one tackle, brought down after a gain of 4 on the play.
It was 2nd and 15. It will now be 3rd and 11. And so it does not take much to blow up some of these drives. The Cardinals had a series of penalties that cost them these last couple possessions. And now, after the fumbled snap, the Cubs in danger of giving the Cardinals back the ball with ample time left in this first half to try to get back on the board. Just over 4 minutes remaining before halftime. 1 point lead for Redwood Valley. And 3rd and 11 from the 26-yard line of the Cubs' own side of the field here. Trips right, one left in shotgun, back to his left is Lauer. Takes a snap, looks the pass. Fake handoff now, and will bootleg right side. Got a whole bunch of Cardinals closing in on him, and wrapped up and brought down. A loss of 4 on the play, a sack by the Cardinals, but now we have a late flag, and we'll see if a silly mistake might have just cost a successful third down stop. Could have been a unnecessary roughness, perhaps, as the tackle was made and forced the quarterback out of bounds. We'll see. The head official comes over to consult right now. But this is a big-time call, depending upon who it's on. If it's on the Cardinals, that will be a heartbreaker, because they did everything they needed to do to get their offense back on the field. And if you're the Cubs, this could be a blessing. We'll see. Still waiting to see who it's on. And right now, it looks like the Cubs are moving backwards. So, still waiting. Looks like they're talking to the Cubs coaching staff, though. And so that could have meant it's on the Cardinals. Still speculating. Personal foul on the Cubs is the call. And so the sack will count. They will move the Kimball boys backwards 10 more yards, and it will be a definite punting situation as it's 4th and 25 now from the 15-yard line, or 10-yard line, excuse me. So number 21, Graham Gregerson, comes in to punt it. It's another good one. It's fielded at the 40, and now some room to run for number 10, Gavin Stoneberg, brought down as he works left to right there. Gains just 5 on the return, but it will be very ample field position for the Cardinals. And plenty of time left on the clock. 3:27 to go before halftime. 1st and 10 from the Cubs' 31-yard line. So they really pushed Stoneberg up there. Fantastic field position. It's the first time the Cardinals have had the ball in Cubs territory since their first drive of the game. We'll see if they can make the most of it here. In pistol formation. The tap by Lindeen, looks to pass right side, caught by Four, breaks one tackle, breaks another, and finally brought down out of bounds. But not until after a gain of 20 yards. Just on a simple bubble screen there. Four is such a tough player to bring down on first contact. Shakes one tackle, stiff arms the second, and finally forced out of bounds at the Cubs' 13-yard line. 3:20 to go. And into red zone territory after the first play of this drive is Redwood Valley. Lindeen under center, takes a snap, looks to pass, left side, going to the end zone. And this was going to be well overthrown. His intended receiver, Dylan Benson, the tall senior wide receiver, standing at 6'3", 185. Benson, we've seen him be a great red zone target here for this Cardinals offense throughout the year, but can't connect there. Lindeen wanted him to keep going deep into the corner, but Benson just couldn't get his head turned around to see where that ball was going. So 2nd and 10 now from the 12. 3:17 to go before the half. Lindeen out of shotgun, takes a snap, bootlegs right, looks to pass, will keep it himself, and stumbles forward for about 2 or 3 yards on the play. Clock continues to run. It'll bring up a 3rd and 8 from the 10-yard line. Lindeen in shotgun. Will bootleg left this time. Looks to be a keeper. Goes up the middle and pushes.
runs into the end zone for a touchdown. Zach Lindeen has had both touchdowns for this Cardinals offense tonight, and both of them coming on quarterback keepers around the outside corner. Nice patience there by Lindeen, waiting for those blocks to develop, and finally pushes his way in from about the 2 or 3 yard line across the line for 6 more. And so 13-6 the score, as they will attempt the 2-point conversion. The linemen now come, setting up on the left side. And Lindeen will pick up the tee, and they'll set up shot for the PAT. So I think the Cardinals, each of these 2 times, after scoring the touchdown, have just kind of taken a look at Kimball's defense, seeing if they want to attempt the 2-point conversion, and then they just set up the kick team. Snap's good, hold is good, kick is off and short. Might have gotten a hand on it, did the Cubs, but it will be no good. And so, Cardinals will be kept to just 6 points on that drive with 2:45 to go. Only a minute comes off the clock, not even, after the Cubs are forced to punt to the Cardinals. Again, great field position. And Redwood Valley, just a couple plays later, take advantage of it. Extend this lead back to 7. We still got a 1-possession game. This is going to come down to it. I can feel it. This Kimball team, they're honoring the class of 1986 tonight. They've got some peewee football being played at the field at halftime. There's a lot of good energy in the air here in Kimball. And this Cubs team is not going to go down easy. But a promising drive there for the Cardinals. They're now 2-for-4 on their attempts on offense, being able to find pay dirt twice out of their first 4 drives here. See if they can't force a turnover, get the ball back once more before the break. But with 2:45 left, we'll see. I would think that head coach Clay Anderson of this Kimball Cubs team is going to try to finish with the ball in their hands to finish the half if they can help themselves. If barring a touchdown. Here we go. That possession was brought to you by Cardinal Insurance Agency, Farmer Cooperative, and Steve and Sons Painting. Gunnarsson raises his hand. We'll kick it off now. It's a very nice kick all the way down to the 15-yard line. Fielded this time by number 5. That is Riker Swiders. Brings it up about 5 or 10 yards on the return, but there is a flag on the play. That return didn't have much time to develop. Interesting to see who this is going to be on. The officials have had to convene for quite some time to announce the penalties here tonight. We'll see. It's very dramatic. And this one will be on the Cubs. Didn't see what the flag was for. Got to suspect on a return it might have been holding or a block in the back. Either way, it will push Kimball back. And it was a block in the back call from the 25 to the 15. And so that is where the kick was fielded. And that's where the Cubs will start. 2:39 before halftime, and after the clock basically ticked all the way down without stopping through the first 20 minutes of play here, it has been crawling for the last couple possessions for each team. Back into wishbone formation are the Cubs. 1 wide receiver left from the right side. Handoff goes up the middle and met at the line of scrimmage. Brought down for no gain. Nice play there by, it looked like, 21 of the Cardinals. I believe that's Gunnarsson. And Meyer is also getting credit for that tackle. I believe Gunnarsson was also there to help him out. So 2:22 left. Clock still counting here. Each team with 2 timeouts remaining. 13-6 in favor of the Redwood Valley Cardinals. Same formation under center. Lahr takes a snap, pitches left side now to Kangas. Tries to get around some defenders, but that is brought down for a big loss on the play. It might be a loss of 10 on that carry. So Myers, again, relentless on this Cardinals defense, breaking that play up before it could even get started. It'll bring up 3rd and 15. Ball all the way down at the 10-yard line, and now Matt Lindeen decides to call a timeout, and I don't blame them. Looking like the Cardinals are going to get the ball back here if they can get one more stop and have, again, plenty of time to march down the field and try to make some noise. So this has been a very eventful last 3 minutes of the half
for the Valley. We'll see if they can take advantage of it. Stay clean on the field. Can't afford a bad penalty here. Got the Cubs pinned against the wall, trying to get the ball back. Just under 2 minutes to go. So that game between the Guardians and White Sox will actually be played tomorrow. Starting pitchers for that game. See if I can't find them for you. It will be... Oh, geez. No, I'll have to take a look at that at the half. I won't bother you with it now, but again, that's a big-time matchup. The other two matchups, the NL matchup has been decided. The Brewers swept through their series with the Cubs. Who was that? Excuse me, the Padres. Brew Crew get the job done. They will get a rematch with the Dodgers. The Dodgers swept the Brewers last year. Oh, and now, there we go. We just mentioned how the Cardinals need to avoid a penalty, and this one, it will only be for 5 yards. But an encroachment on Victor Ortega will move the Cubs up to a much more manageable 3rd and 10 situation. So, the Cubs have done a pretty good job themselves, not suffering so many penalties this game, but the Cardinals, my goodness, have really got some stuff to clean up here at the half. It will be a fake handoff, quarterback keeper, room to run. It will be enough for the first down, and brought down at the 32-yard line. So a fake handoff, Blake Lauer ended up keeping it for himself, running off his left tackle. Nearly went untouched until he reached that first down marker. That was a big-time pickup for Kimble, at the very least keeping the ball out of the Cardinals' hands. And now as the clock continues to run here, Kimble will have the opportunity, if they so choose, to just kneel this one at the half or try to be aggressive and work their way down the field. It will be a jet sweep handoff going from left to right is number 4, Cole Noss, and he is brought down by number 2, Zach Lindeen. And another late flag on the play. This has just been a very slow-moving ending of the half here as the penalties are piling up for each team of the Cardinals. We'll see again who this is on. This has been a bit of a... It will be against the Cubs. And so the Cardinals with a breath of relief, this time not going against them, holding against the Cubs, will set up a 1st and 20. We'll see where the holding call is called. 1st and 13. So the holding call was from 2 yards down the field, it appears. 1:19 to go in the first half. Redwood Valley with a 7-point lead over the Kimble Cubs here on the road from Kimble, Minnesota. 2nd and 12. I believe it's still 1st down, though. Scoreboard says one thing, yard marker says another. It'll be trips left side, 1 right. And the snap, it'll be a keeper by Lauer. And he is brought down right at the line of scrimmage by a trio of Cardinals flying in on the play and shutting that one down. Lauer unable to break the outside. Same play, it appeared, as the one he took up the middle for 13 yards on the 3rd down conversion. But this one is shut down. So now it is 2nd and 12 with 1:10 to go, and I believe Redwood might have called their last time out of the half. We have a stoppage. Waiting to see who that timeout might have been granted to. I can't imagine a situation when Kimble would want to call a timeout here. So it must have been Matt Lindeen calling the last timeout for his team. The scoring this game. It began on the first drive, an 80-yard possession ending in a touchdown run by Zach Lindeen that went about 15 yards. It was just Fuhr and Lindeen marching down the field on the ground for the Cardinals before they finally reached pay dirt. A couple punts were traded, and then it was the Cubs with getting the ball on the Cardinal 35-yard line and working a couple plays down the field. That one resulted in a run by Cullen Kangas for 6 points. And now a broken
run up the middle, gain of 3 on the play. It will set up a 3rd-and-9 for the Cubs.

Myers again for the tackle. He's been given credit for most of the defensive stops here for the Valley tonight. Under a minute to go now, 45 seconds before halftime. 3rd and 9. And we'll see if the Cubs just continue running down the clock here, and they will take the snap and kneel it. There's one timeout left on the scoreboard for the Cardinals, but they must have used it already. So both teams will now head into the half. That will be the last play of the second quarter. The score at half, 13 for the Redwood Valley Cardinals, 6 for the Kimball Cubs. And now here in Kimball, they will honor the class of 1986, a football team that was the Section 5B champions and ended up making it to the state semifinals in the big tournament. We'll have the chance to honor them tonight here, as well as witness some peewee football, some classic high school shenanigans, and honors happening here at Kimball tonight. But now, thank you for tuning in to Jack 97.7 FM, KLGR Radio. Isaac Schumacher here live from Kimball High School. And thank you for joining us for the Redwood Valley Lodge Halftime Report. Got some score updates to give you from high school football from around the state. Got some ranked teams, and also catch you up on what's happening in professional sports. Like I was saying, MLB Baseball, we're deep into October baseball. The playoffs are here, and we are down to our final, nearly down to our final four, awaiting on one final Game 5 matchup between the Guardians and White Sox, two teams that are technically divisional rivals with the Minnesota Twins, but I'm going to admit, I did not grow up a fan of either of these two teams, but I find myself cheering for them here. The Twins had a pretty, actually decent campaign, coming in with the lowest expectations of all fan bases this year. We finished 3rd in the division, so I'll take the wins as they come. We might have finished with only 74, 75 wins, but that was a fun season of Twins baseball, all things considered. The two teams that finished the most in the standings, the Chicago White Sox and Cleveland Guardians. Guardians have kind of been there, done that recently, but the Chicago White Sox really come out of nowhere. Munetaka is a real fun guy if you're not familiar with him. He is a rookie this year for the White Sox. Big power hitter, played first base for him, got an electric personality. He's a whole lot of fun and a fun guy to cheer for. And this whole entire White Sox team, you know, the Twins were never really truly competing this year. And so if there was ever a year that I would find myself cheering for the White Sox in any way, I'll let it be this year. And then I can be annoyed with them next year or whoever's, however soon the Twins can be competitive again. But if either the Guardians or the White Sox find themselves in the World Series, I wouldn't be too upset. They will be taking on, whoever can win that Game 5 will be taking on the Tampa Bay Rays, who have so far just been unstoppable this postseason. Got the first round bye, didn't have to play anyone, and then they were given the New York Yankees, a divisional opponent, in the divisional round, and they just went ahead and just took care of them, swept them. 3-0, knocked the Bronx Bombers out of the playoffs, and find themselves in a real good spot as they were able to save on pitching. They already have one of the best pitching rotations in the entire league, and now they get to save those arms as they await their opponent between Chicago and Cleveland. And on the NL side, it is a rematch of last year's National League Championship between the 100-win Milwaukee Brewers and the two-time reigning champion Los Angeles Dodgers. And I know that Milwaukee and Wisconsin, they're not supposed to be a team that we cheer for here in Minnesota, but you know what? They're not in our same league. They're from the Midwest, and I'll be honest, if anyone beats the Dodgers, I will be happy, and I think that everyone else who's a baseball fan would be happy. And so we'll see if the Dodgers can be brought down. They are Goliath, and we're putting our faith in David and the Milwaukee Brewers. They really, really look like a better team than they were even last year. Jacob Mizorowski, if there was ever an arm that could out-duel Tarik Skubal and all the rest of the pitchers on that Dodgers squad, it would be this Brewers squad. So we'll see how that one rounds out. Even if you could get one win, the Brewers would take it. They ended up getting swept in 4 games against the Dodgers in the NLCS last year. So we'll see. That one is going to get started, I believe, on Monday, as well as the American League Championship Series after Game 5 is played on Sunday. And so
We'll have a full week of the championship series taking place in baseball. Can't wait for that. As well as we have our Final Four established for the WNBA. And just one win away for both the Dream and the Valkyries from advancing the championship. So after the New York Liberty take down your Minnesota Lynx in the first round of the playoffs, they end up going and facing the Angel Reese, Alicia Gray, and Ryan Howard, a really good Dream squad. They, from top to bottom, they got a team full of all-stars in Atlanta, and I think the Liberty might have met their match. It is 2-0 in that series in favor of the Dream, just one win away from going to the WNBA Finals. With under two minutes to go in the third quarter, that game is tied at 62 between the Dream and the Liberty. So we will see if Atlanta can take care of business, sweep the Liberty 3 games, and move on to face what looks to be the Golden State Valkyries, as they are just one win away from taking down the reigning champion Las Vegas Aces, led by Asia Wilson and Chelsea Gray. A real tough Aces team. They've been a thorn in the side of everyone these past couple years, as Asia Wilson is kind of the Victor Wembanyama of the W. There's not many people that compare to her skill level out there on the floor, and she's really just single-handedly led her team to a couple championships these past seasons. But it looks like the Valkyries, who are just in their second year of existence, might already be making a finals appearance. And so be mighty impressive, as well as annoying, given that Golden State has already had their success on the men's side, and Steph Curry and all those championships with the Warriors. The Valkyries look like they're going to be a problem for many years to come as well in the W. So, game three between the Dream and Liberty tied at 62, under 2 minutes to go in the third. And the Valkyries and the Aces will play game three in their series tonight here at 8:30. Valkyries one win away from advancing to the finals themselves. We've already had one game of football this week in the NFL. That one coming between the Cowboys and the Buccaneers. The Buccaneers entered that game 0-4. They were in not looking good. Baker Mayfield, their starting quarterback, out with a dislocated thumb. He will be gone for about a couple months at least, it seems. But Jalen Daniels, that's Jalen Daniels, not Jaden Daniels, not Jaden McDaniels, Jalen Daniels, the undrafted quarterback out of the University of Kansas, showed up and showed out last night in Thursday Night Football at Jerry's World. And I'm not a fan of the Cowboys. It's always fun to see them lose games that they shouldn't. So this was especially sweet for myself to spectate and watch the Buccaneers hold on for a road victory 24-16 off of a late fourth quarter interception to kind of seal things up for them. And Jalen Daniels, the undrafted quarterback out of Kansas, gets his first career win, gets the Buccaneers their first win of the season, keeps their season alive in many ways, and avoid falling to 0-5. That's still a pretty decent Bucs team. They were not too far away from winning any of their first 4 games this year, so we'll see if they can rebound and get the wheels back on the wagon for themselves. As for the Cowboys, they go from 2-2 to 2-3 and fall deeper in the NFC East standings. NFC East is always weird. I seem to be surprised every single time about what team comes out of the NFC East. I think a lot of people expected the Eagles to kind of run away with that division this year. And right now, it is the New York Giants. Without their starting quarterback, Jackson Dart, with Jameis Winston kind of being serviceable before that team, J.J. McCarthy waiting on the wings, possibly taking over control of that offense some point down the line, the New York Giants stand at 3-1 and in firm control. I can't say control, but they're standing alone in first place in that division. And for the time being, might be the team to beat in the East, but we'll see. There's still a lot of games to be played in the NFL. And if you are a Minnesota sports fan, last week was a good one. Both your Vikings and your Minnesota Gophers pulling off the victories. Vikings did what they needed to against an 0-4 Miami Dolphins team that is just struggling to keep players on the field. Devon Achane is out for the season. Their star running back in Miami. He was not available in that game against the Vikings, and we barely escaped not scoring any touchdowns on offense. We put it in the hands of Will the Thrill Reichard, hitting 5 field goals and pulling off a 15-10 victory

Dog for the first time in about 10 years, but it had been the last picture coming on the road at the Big House in Ann Arbor. It's kind of hard to believe that it was 50 years since the Gophers won at home against the Wolverines, but no more. The Jug is ours for the year of 2026, and the electricity radiating off of PJ Fleck continues. A legend is being born here on this 2026 Minnesota Golden Gophers football team. Not going to get too ahead of myself. Again, still a lot of games to be played. Some even bigger ones coming up against Iowa and Wisconsin. I'm sure a lot of Gopher fans want to see PJ pull off. He hasn't done a whole lot of, but for the time being, we will take it. It is a sight to behold, holding that jug. All shameless plug for myself, my Missouri Tigers dismantled the Florida Gators as well last week in a ranked matchup between the 25th best team in the Missouri Tigers and the 8th best team, the Florida Gators. That is no more. Missouri Tigers move up to 14th now in the country, and the Gators down to 15th. So, wow, that was awesome to see. A lot of bragging rights I had going to that game against some buddies that are Gator fans, so... I know not a lot of other people outside of myself care about that game, but I thought I'd share. Missouri won, Minnesota won, and the Vikings won as well. So great, great weekend last week. Hoping to have the same here as the Gophers. Who are they taking on? I'll try to check that out here. It is Gophers taking on Purdue. How about that? The Boilermakers. Minnesota will go on the road. Try to take down a 2-3 Purdue squad. Should be a game that we win, but again, I can't get too ahead of ourselves as Minnesota sports fans. We will find out. Time will tell. About 4 minutes before we start the second half of action, that gives us just enough time to review some of those high school football games happening across the state. It is now 41-21 in favor of the Moorhead Spuds as they are on top of the Eden Prairie Eagles, a matchup between number one and number two in the entire state of high school football here in Minnesota. The Spuds, best team in 6A, as they host Eden Prairie, trying to remain undefeated this year, and they are looking like the better team. I don't think there's a single team that has really even come close to beating the Spuds this year. Moorhead won their first game of the season 48-30 over Rogers, a 1-4 squad there on the road at Rogers Stadium. And then defeated Woodbury at home 42-26 against the 3-2 team there. And then the Skippers from Minnetonka went on the road to Moorhead, tried to take their down, give them their best, and it was the Spuds winning 42-28 in that one against the 3-2 Minnetonka squad. And then Wayzata, and what was another top 10 matchup at the time between the Trojans and the Spuds. Wayzata gave them their best shot at home, and the Spuds won that one 41-22. And then Maple Grove, another team that's received some top 10 votes, hosted the Spuds last week, and it was another 40-21 victory. So every single game Moorhead has played, they've scored 40-some points and conceded 20-some points, and it's been a multiple possession victory every single game against teams that are also in the top 10 of 6A state. If Jet Feeney does not win Mr. Minnesota in the sport of football, I don't know who else would possibly deserve it more. The future Golden Gopher quarterback is making a lot of us fans excited for the future of football in Minneapolis. But for right now, he belongs to the Spuds, and they are your favorites to go on and win the 6A football tournament after being runners-up to the Edina Hornets just a year ago. Moving on to 5A, Monticello leads 14-7 over Brainerd in what is a number 2 versus number 6 matchup, the Magic. The favorites in that one at home against the Road Warriors from Brainerd. We do have another top 10 matchup happening in 6A as well between Wayzata and Minnetonka. That one is led by the home team, Minnetonka, 7-6 at half. So a low-scoring affair there. Orono, the top team in 4A, currently leads the 7th-ranked Marshall Tigers 14-0 at the end of the first half. In 3A, we have, I believe, we have the Dilworth Gildan Felton, number 2 ranked team in 3A, taking on the number 7th ranked team from 2A, Holly. And Dilworth on top by a slim margin, 7-0 as they begin the second half of action there. So that's one to watch out for as the evening continues. Holy Family, the

sixth best team in 3A on top of Watertown Mayor. 14-0. Watertown has received some top 10 votes. Zumbrota Mazeppa, 14-7 on top of Winona Cotter, two teams that have received some top 10 votes there in 3A. And in 2A, of course, we have this game here in Kimball between the Cardinals and Cubs. Yes, you are still listening to high school football. We're not talking about baseball right now. It's the Redwood Valley Cardinals versus the Kimball Cubs in a Section 5-2A affair that currently has the number 3 ranked Redwood Valley team up 13-6 over the Cubs at the break. Other news in 2A football, we have the Cannon Falls Bombers with a slim 14-13 lead right now over the Goodhue Wildcats. And Goodhue, a bit of a powerhouse in 2A football. That's one to watch out for. Cannon Falls from John Birch Park in Cannon trying to pull off the upset against a just historically dominant Goodhue team. Moving on to 1A, we had a couple games yesterday, and this one between Springfield and Sleepy Eye was one that I really wished I could have covered. We could only pick one game and decided to come up here for what is turning out to be a great one in Kimball. But Springfield took care of business 34-20 against a really good Sleepy Eye United team who has only lost to teams above 500 this year. They lost their season opener against the same New Richland Panthers team that nearly pulled off the upset against this Cardinals team last week on the road. That team, led by running back Sean Lassan, definitely going to be a problem in Section 1A, a stacked Section 1A in single-A football there. I'll kind of bring you a rundown of that one. But Sleepy Eye, their only other two losses this year coming to an 8th-ranked Mayor Lutheran and a number 2-ranked Springfield Tigers team, their Tomahawk Conference rival. Both Mayor Lutheran and Springfield remain undefeated this year. And so they gave them good tests each of those weeks. They actually had the lead, Sleepy Eye did, on the road by 2 touchdowns against Mayor Lutheran before the Crusaders, I believe they are. Yes, the Mayor Lutheran Crusaders. They turned on the Jets in the second half and ended up defeating Sleepy Eye by a score of 47-28. But give credit to United. They came in on the road to Springfield as well and tested those Tigers, who are the second-best team in single-A. 34-20, holding the Tigers to one of their lowest-scoring games all season, and Sleepy Eye able to score quite a few points against the Tigers' defense that has not given up many points at all this year. I think that's actually the most points they've given up all season is 20. It is. They gave up 19 to Canby, but most of those points came to Canby's second unit in the first week of the season. I'd like to think that Sleepy Eye had their first unit in there and got some points on the board against the Tigers. So that is a possible section matchup later down the line between Springfield and Sleepy Eye. We'll keep our eyes out for that. But a great show out for United there against a really difficult Tigers team. Cleveland, the 7th-best team in 1A, is currently leading over that 8th-ranked Mayor Lutheran Crusaders squad 14-0. The Cleveland Clippers, undefeated, trying to remain that way with a double-digit lead at the end of the first half. The 7-8 top-10 matchup there between Cleveland and Mayor Lutheran. That's an exciting one. We'll keep you updated on that. Nothing else happening in 1A. We move on to 9-man football. And yesterday it was the Redville County West squad taking down the Cedar Mountain Cougars, who were still searching for their first win of the season. 41-18, the final score there from Cedar Mountain Athletic Complex. The Cougars have had a tough year this time around after going 7-3 last year. But again, a young Cougars squad who just lost last week to a Red Rock Central team that was looking for their first win of the season. Just kind of one of those campaigns for the Cougars. And so they keep trying their best. You know, the only ones that matter are the ones that come around to playoffs. So let's see if the Cougars can't get hot at the right time. For now, they remain winless. Lanesboro is on top of Leroy Olstrander, Lyle Pacelli, LOLP, 40-12 in a Southeast Minnesota battle in 9-man football. I think it's the Lanesboro Burrows. Yes, that's right. 4-1 they are overall. Their only loss coming to a 5-0 Alden Conger GE team. And LOLP and Lanesboro have both received some top 10 votes so far this year, but it is Lanesboro at home dropping the hammer on Leroy Olstrander, Lyle Pacelli, and

0: Cardinals. We are off and running here in the second half. First play from scrimmage is going to be a run out to the right side by Lindeen. He's got one man to beat, breaks the tackle, is loose and brought down inside the 10-yard line. Zach Lindeen with the kick return that goes 80 yards. Nearly breaking it all the way to the house, but is brought down just shy of the goal line. It'll be first and 10 to begin the second half from the 8-yard line. Well, that will conclude your Redwood Valley Lodge halftime report. Thanks for everyone for tuning in and listening to all the score updates and getting caught up on high school football, professional sports from around the area. We are off and running here in the second 24 minutes of action from Kimball, Minnesota. The Cubs trying to come back in this one, trailing at the half by 7 points against the third-ranked Redwood Valley Cardinals, who are set up first and goal to begin the second half. And the handoff goes up the middle to Foor, good for about maybe a yard. Second and goal now from the 5-yard line, they call it. So I barely have time to look up from my phone, and Zach Lindeen is giving me something to yell about. Crazy start to the second half of action here as the Cardinals are just a couple yards away from already extending this 7-point lead. Handoff up the middle to number 8, pushes forward and in for a touchdown. That is Kaysen Myers, who has been an absolute unit for this Cardinals team on both the offensive and defensive end. Coming up with so many tackles on defense, and now he finds the end zone for the Cardinals' third touchdown of the game. Extends this lead to 13 now, and we'll see if they bring on the kicking team. For the extra point, they do. Lindeen will set up as the placeholder for number 21, Joshua Gunderson, who missed on his last attempt but was successful on his first. 11-11, make a wish, left on the clock here in the third quarter. Snap is good, hold is good, kick is off, and kick is straight through. Oh, just long enough, as that one hung in the air for about 5 seconds, it felt like, before just trickling over that crossbar. So, 20-6, a 14-point Cardinal lead on the road against the Kimball Cubs, as we are serenaded by green onions here. Kimball wearing their royal blue uniforms from head to toe, helmets, jersey, pants, all a bright royal blue, highlighted by a yellow and white striping on the shoulder pads with the claw logo on the helmet. Cardinals on their road white uniforms with a bright red helmet, pants, and numbering. After conceding 42 points last week to the New Richland Panthers, the Cardinals were really looking to try to get their defense back on track here this week, and so far that has been the case. Only giving up one touchdown in the first half. And now a great return here by Kimball as they bring the ball up to just shy of the 40-yard marker on their side of the field, and another late flag thrown. Cardinals were cursed with penalties all over the field in the first half, as again, they've won so many of their games by double digits, but that has been something that's been consistent for them all season long, is giving up way too many penalties. And they actually pick up the flag this time, so no forward or backwards movement after the kick return. A 15-yard return by Kimball sets them up deep in their own territory at the 36-yard line. So we'll see how Kimball answers here. That was a tough opening drive to concede, as the Lindeen took the kick return all the way down to the 8-yard line to begin the second half. They set up in wishbone formation, one man left. Under center is Lauer. Take handoff, will bootleg left, looks to pass, will throw way over the head. Oh, it's caught! Looked like that one was intended for Noss, but it's caught by Johnson. That is Braden Johnson again for 20 yards, and the chains move into Cardinals territory. Braden Johnson has been targeted 3 times, has caught 3 passes, and they have totaled for about 60 yards. throughout this game. If I had to have a wide receiver on my fantasy team, call it tight end. He's a tight end. That would be a great tight end to have on my team. Would love me some Braden Johnson. He's having a heck of a game so far, and has been the only successful receiver on this Cubs offense so far today. Out of shotgun now is Lauer. One running back to his right side, one receiver out wide right. Wishbone, actually, forgive me. Under center, spins off of one tackler, goes up the middle on a keeper, and he's loose. The 25, 15, 5, and the touchdown! Kimmel Cubs and Blake Lauer with their second touchdown of the game, and that one almost looked like it was going to blown up in the backfield. Instead, he hits the X button, spins off the defender, and goes right up the middle, almost untouched until the final 5 yards, spins into the end zone, being brought down by a tag team of Cardinal tacklers, but they were not in time before Lauer found Pater. 20-12 is the score, and now Kimball just within one possession in this ballgame once again as they keep the offense on the field to go for two. Wishbone, two wide receivers right, two in the backfield. Handoff up the middle, and it'll be shut down. Good yard, shy of the goal line, and so an unsuccessful two-point conversion for the Cubs. We'll keep this at an 8-point lead for the Cardinals with 10-16. We're not even 2 minutes into the second half. How has this all happened in so little time? My goodness. Both teams trading blows in the opening minutes of the third quarter. Woo! I need water, and I don't have it, but we're going to march on through this. 20-12 with two quarters of football to go. Those drives are brought to you by Napa, Stevenson's Painting, and Hometown Bank. Setting up for the kick now, I'm going to leave you with a quick commercial break, but don't go anywhere. We got some exciting football coming up.
1: Minnesota Valley Telephone provides local telephone, long distance, and high-speed internet for the communities of Franklin, Lucan, and Milroy. They're a proud supporter of all area high school activities. That's Minnesota Valley Telephone of Franklin, Lucan, and Milroy.
0: Number 32, Tegan Van Nurden doing the kicking for the Cubs. And this was a short one. It's bobbled and nearly fumbled by the Cardinals. And now the Cubs are pointing like they have it. And they come up with the football. Oh, my goodness. What a change of hands we have here. It was number 53 for the Cardinals, Clayton Dower, that was receiving that kick for the Valley. And as he was going down, that you could see that football from up here starting to bobble out of his hands. And the Cubs were alert enough to snatch that one right out of his grasp. And they will take possession of the football here, coming off of the quick touchdown. No time comes off the clock, and they already have an opportunity to neutralize this game with a touchdown and two-point conversion. Take handoff, now goes right back up the middle here on the give. This one goes to number nine, that is Nas. Max Jansky, excuse me. A run of three, we'll set up second and seven. This ball is in Cardinal territory already, sitting at the 43-yard line. So the Cardinals were the ones to end the first half on top and took a quick two-possession lead after a great kick return by Lundin to set them up first and goal to begin this half. But quickly, tides have changed. A touchdown by Kimball on the answer, and now they get the turnover. Sets them up in their own territory. It's going to be a face mask call, and breaking loose is Lauer. My goodness. I believe this run is going to stand as a 25-yard gain for Blake Lauer, plus whatever yards are added on after the apparent face mask penalty on the Cardinals. How quickly things have changed here in Kimball. And officials, again, talking things over, but this should be against the Cardinals. It was actually the official from way deep in the Cardinals' secondary that saw that face mask all the way back at the original line of scrimmage. That flag got thrown in from Cancun. And now from the Cardinal 20-yard line, the Lauer was brought down at the 18-yard line, and now after the penalty, it should be set up first and goal from the 9-yard line. So here we go. This is a very big opportunity here for the Cubs. In what is already a one-possession game, a touchdown and two-point conversion could tie this up at 20. From shotgun, Lauer takes the snap, fakes the handoff, now gives up the middle. Jansky falls forward for about a yard on the gain. It'll be second and goal now from the 6-yard line. They actually say no gain, so second and goal from the 8-yard line yet. The Cardinals came a couple stops away in the first half from shutting down the Cubs at the 1-yard line. So this is a defense that has been good in the red zone for the Valley. We'll see if they can make a stand here. Out of shotgun once more is Lauer. Two wide receivers left, two right. He looks to pass. Will back up into trouble. Nearly wrapped up. Escapes some tacklers. Now is loose. Works right side. And he's in for 6. My goodness. What a magic trick for Blake Lauer. Blake Lauer a la Johnny Manziel being chased down by 3 Cardinal defenders. Is able to shake those tackles, avoids the sack, works up the middle, and goes right side in for 6, and now just one play away from tying this game up at 20. A remarkable opening 3.5 minutes to the second half. Out of shotgun once more is Lauer. 2 wide receivers left, 2 right, man in the backfield. To his right, sending a man in motion to the right side now. We'll take it, looks the pass, right side, in trouble, throws out, is picked off. This one might be brought out, and they're going to call it dead. And no opportunity for the Cardinals to try to take that one back to the house for 2, but a successful defensive stand for Redwood keeps them in the lead by 2 points. It is a game of inches right now in Kimball. My goodness, how could I recap all of this? Zach Lindeen was the man that took it about 80 yards on the opening kickoff of the second half, all the way down to the goal line. And then they gave it to Kaysen Myers to punch it in for the touchdown, did the Cardinals. And now on these last 2 drives, it has been all Blake Lauer finding a way to avoid the Cardinal pressure, escaping, and now finding the corner of the end zone on the last 2 drives, coming off of a back-breaking fumble on the previous kickoff by the Cardinals. So the Cardinals have barely had any plays on offense in this second half. They've taken 1 kick return all the way back. Another one was coughed up before the drive could get started. Now this time, as he bounces off of one of his own blockers, number 8, Kaysen Myers, is able to fall forward for about a 5-yard return. And the Redwood Valley will set up shop from the 35-yard line of their own side of the field. Since we've begun the second half, only 3 minutes and 30 seconds have come off the clock, and 20 points have been put on the scoreboard. It's been something else. After a low-scoring first half, we have been greeted to fireworks in the third quarter. Out of shotgun, Lindeen takes a snap up the middle. Going to be a keeper, and he falls for an 8-yard gain. Great opening play for Zach Lindeen as he picks up a good chunk. 2nd and 3, they say, after he's down at the 42-yard line. Lindeen will go back under center now. 1 wide receiver right, 1 in the backfield. Wing backs to each side. Handoff up the middle to Four, and he is good for 3 yards on the carry, and they will move the chains. Cardinals first down. It was actually Kaysen Myers in on the run as Fuhr takes a break in the backfield. Again, I was just saying the Cardinals defense held the Kimball Cubs to just 6 points in the first half. That was a much-needed rebound for this defense. They gave up 42 to the New Richland Panthers last week in a double overtime thriller that they ended up winning. But now they have doubled that total that they gave up here just in the first couple minutes of the second half. This pass is to the left side corner into the hands of Four. And wash, rinse, repeat, Zach Lindeen to Lucas Four, good for 10 or 15 more as they move the chains again. Lucas Foor

taking that ball down into Cubs territory at the 36-yard line now. That kind of quick button route that Fuhr has been running with Lindeen has been successful for about 60 yards through the air already this game. When in doubt, go to your best offensive talent, and that has been Lucas Fuhr all season for the Cardinals. Handoff goes up the middle, and it will be good for about 3 yards on the carry. That was Lucas Fuhr again as the ball carrier. So they give him just 1 yard on the play. Ball will be placed at the 35-yard line. Clock now finally under the 7-minute mark as the third quarter begins to commence with some pace after a lot of touchdown breaks. Under center is Lindeen. Looks to pass. Goes quick out route. Left side. Dropped by Fuhr off his numbers and to the dirt. So as much success as Fuhr has had on the offensive end, we've seen that a couple times now. The ball just bounced right off his hands and fall incomplete. It'll set up a 3rd and 8 from the 35-yard line in Cubs territory for the Cardinals. This seems like a possession that they really need to get points on if you're Matt Lindeen and this Cardinals team, just to try to shift the momentum back their way, at the very least, try to pin the Cubs deep in their own territory. It's going to be a quarterback keeper. Lindeen breaks through, finds a seam, another broken tackle, and finally brought down inside the 10-yard line at the 7. Well, another quarterback keeper for the Cardinals. Lindeen has been running that play to a lot of success this game. And that one goes for 25 yards. And now first and goal, Lindeen will take it left side now and is shut down after a 3-yard carry. The ball will be placed likely at the 5-yard line. Well, it was a 3rd and 8. And Matt Lindeen put it in the hands of his son there, just running a designed quarterback keeper on the right side. And I think Lindeen picked up that first down without even being touched. And then he worked his magic, broke a couple of tackles, and just kind of juked his way. Nice footwork around some of the defenders. One man to beat, and he was brought down just shy of the goal line. So it'll be 2nd and goal from the 4-yard line now as we're underneath the 6-minute mark here in the third quarter. Lindeen under center, handoff of the middle to Myers, tries to jump over the line, but is brought down after a 1-yard gain. It'll be 3rd and goal from the 3. A lot of threes on the scoreboard right now. Call that a Yahtzee. .520 to go in this third quarter. 20-18 is the score. Redwood Valley with a 2-point lead over the Kimball Cubs on the road in Kimball. Under center is Lindeen, pushes forward, pushing, tries to find the goal line, but is shut down right before the yard gain, and it will be 4th and goal from the 1. That tush push has been a successful feature of this Cardinals offense all season. But credit to the Cubs, they sniffed it out and shut it down just shy of pay dirt. It will come down to one play, a big-time incoming play, a game-defining moment here in Kimball. A stop for the Cubs gives them the ball and keeps this game at one possession. Lindeen under center will keep it himself, pushing up the middle. He's going to be short. Oh, my goodness. It'll depend on the marker, but right now it looks like he's short, and they are going to call a turnover on downs. Cubs faithful is up in arms and clapping, and I don't blame them. After a huge stop on 4th and goal from the 2-yard line, it was set up 1st and goal from the 6 for the Cardinals, and then they were unable to gain the yards to extend on this 2-point lead. Kimball will now have the ball on their own two, but more importantly, they keep this just a field goal away from taking the lead. 4:24 on the game clock, but this is a precarious situation. The Cardinals defense is going to be hunting right now. Oh, and a false start. Yikes.
Well, you can tell the Cubs were trying to draw the Cardinals' defense offside.

0: that's there, but instead it works against them. They get their own lineman to jump, and the ball will be put from the 2 to the 1 yard line after this false start. So an attempt to try to create some breathing room ends up backfiring, and here we go. First and 10 from the 1 yard line now. No margin for error if you're Kimble. Lauer under center, wishbone formation. We'll see if they don't do their own tush-push here just to get ahead. It'll be a handoff up the middle. They do get back to the line of scrimmage, but are pushed backwards from there. Cardinals are calling for a safety, but I believe they were able to get out of the end zone. It'll be second and 10 now. And so both teams just playing short yardage situations here now. They do give credit for a 2 yard gain. That's a big time 2 yards right there for the Cubs. It allows them to conduct a little offense now. Official marker says it's second and 9 from the 2 with 4 minutes left to go in the third quarter. Still out of wishbone, one wide receiver right. It will be a pass. Lauer looks left side. This one's to no one. Well wide of his receiver. Number 4, Cole Nass, was the intended target on the play, but that one was far out of reach of his grasp. It falls 10 yards to his left. So a 3rd and 9 now from the 2 yard line, and the Cubs would really rather not want to punt from the back of their own end zone. Big time play again coming up for this Cardinals defense, trying to get the ball back and maintain this lead. 3rd and 9, wishbone, handoff, up the middle. It's going to be well short of the first down, but again, some more breathing room. Cubs will be forced to punt from their own 5 yard line as it's 4th and 6 from their own 5. So there you have it. The defense did exactly what they needed to for this Cardinals team after coming up short, after setting up their offense with a 1st and goal from the 6 yard line. The Cubs had a big time defensive stand, but are unable to move the ball forward and get the chains moving here. And the Cardinals will have an opportunity to field this punt and get the ball well within the Cubs' side of the field, I should say. But a timeout is called right now. I'm not sure if it's an official timeout or what we have going on here, but both teams kind of with their hands on their hips right now, waiting for this action to continue. And now we have a timeout called by Kimble. So an interesting call there. That could be a crucial timeout being called right now by head coach Clay Anderson. This is a game that certainly looks like it might come down to the last possession, and calling a timeout here at the tail end of the third quarter might hurt them as the game crawls into the fourth. But for now, it will be the first timeout of the half for the Cubs. And it gives us a quick timeout to give to our sponsors. But my goodness, folks, with 3 minutes to go in this third quarter, it's Redwood Valley leading 20-18 over the Kimble Cubs here on the road in Kimble, Minnesota. You do not want to go anywhere. Buckle up. We got some exciting 15 minutes of football coming up right after this.
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0: 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This is a very interesting decision right here by head coach Clay Anderson. Clearly, this is what they talked about coming off the timeout. But instead of punting, the Cubs elect to kneel it in the back of their own end zone to give Redwood Valley a free 2 points and will punt it from the 30 to try to pin the Cardinals deep in their own territory rather than giving them the ball on the Cubs' side of the field.

So a very, very interesting mathematical galaxy brain theory happening right here. I've never seen anything like this, where the home team is willing to give up a free 2 points and the football as they're pinned deep on their own side of the field. We'll see if it pays off, though. Clearly, head coach Anderson for this Kimball team had something in mind when he was coming off that timeout, and so we'll see if it works in their favor. For now, it extends this lead for the Cardinals from 2 to 4 points. And they will now get the ball coming off of the safety. So again, a suicide safety, if you will. It was a self-elected safety for Kimball. It was unforced by the Cardinals. And with 2:59 to go in this third quarter, there's the punt. It's a good one. Cardinals will receive it from the 39-yard line, and now bringing it up the field into Cup territory is Foor, and he's brought down at the 35. And so any advantage that Kimball might have gained coming off of that safety punt, I think, might have been mitigated by Foor on the return. A 30-yard return for Lucas Foor. From one 35-yard line to the other, now sets up shot for the Cardinals offense. First and 10 from the 35, 2:50 to go in this third quarter. Out of shotgun, empty backfield is Lindeen. Takes it up the middle. Breaks one tackle. Brought down after the first down for a gain of 14 on the play. Zach Lindeen has been the main ball carrier for the Cardinals tonight. Lucas Foor has done his thing as well, but my goodness, Lindeen has looked like Lamar Jackson in his prime. Honestly, for this Cardinals team, he's been absolutely electric as soon as he breaks that first barrier of defenders on the Cubs' defensive line. It'll be first and 10 now from the 22-yard line, already inching towards red zone territory, and Foor is shut down in the backfield. Might have been a gain of one on the play, but it will be a second and long incoming now. Mossmanard in on the tackle for the Cubs. As we have reached now the 2-minute mark in this third quarter. So a ton of action in the first 3.5 minutes of the second half. The Cardinals marched down the field on a kickoff by Lindeen, got in the red zone territory and punched it in for 6 points 2 plays later. There was 3 touchdowns scored, 2 by Kimball and 1 by Redwood Falls just in the first 3 minutes of this half. And since then, it has been awfully quiet, at least as points come. But Lindeen now has another quarterback keeper, goes left side this time, and is brought down short of the first down marker for a gain of 5 on the play. 3rd and 4. Now for the Valley. So this would be a big time stop for Kimball, but a clear 4-down territory play call here for the Cardinals. They are into red zone territory on the Cubs' side of the field, standing at the 16-yard line. 4 yards to get for the first down, and they got essentially 2 plays to do it. Under center is Lindeen. 1 wide receiver to each side, looks to pass. It will be a slant route intended for Foor, but threw it behind him. And it will fall incomplete off of Lucas's hands to the ground. And it will bring up a 4th and 4 now, just under a minute to go in the third. Another key down for both teams. The Cardinals trying to keep this possession moving towards the end zone. And if you're the Cubs, this is exactly what they had in mind when they elected to take the safety. An opportunity to stop the Cardinals here and force the ball on a turnover on downs. Get their offense back on the field. Here we go. Nearly jumping off sides, and now they give it to him. Oh, my goodness. The hard snap count by Lindeen pays off. It was a delayed blown whistle. You could see that the defensive lineman for the Cubs kind of hopped across that line. They didn't call it right away, but then they blow the play dead and will give a free 5 yards to the Cardinals, and it will turn from a 4th and 4 to a 1st and 10 from the 11-yard line. Mistakes have been an enemy for both of these teams here tonight. But that time it goes in the Cardinals' favor, able to draw this

Cubs team offsides on the encroachment call. And here we go. First and 10. Lindeen will pass. That one off the fingertips. Batted down by the defensive line here for Kimball. Willison was the intended target on the play, but it fails to get to him as it's batted out of the air. We'll set up a second and 10 from the 11. As far as penalties come, the Cardinals have been better this second half. Gone nearly a full quarter now without conceding a penalty against themselves. And on the flip side, the Cubs have had some costly ones go against them here that have allowed for the drives to continue here for the Valley. Out of shotgun now. Lindeen takes the snap, fakes the handoff. Up the middle on the keeper, busts the tackle, and he's in for another one. Zach Lindeen. Sweet, sweet nectar of the end zone for the third time tonight. Lindeen, my goodness, having a career night on the road for a 10-yard run up the middle. Just has not been an answer so far for the Cubs here on defense for any time Lindeen decides to keep it himself on these designed quarterback runs, and it extends the lead from 4 to 10. 28-18 with 49 seconds to go in the third quarter. And the Cardinals will actually keep their offense on the field now. Going for two for the first time tonight. The pitch left side to Fuhr. Tries to break around the defense and able to sneak in around the pylon. Good for the two-point conversion is Lucas Fuhr. And the lead, what was once at two, then to four after the safety, climbs now to a dozen after the touchdown and two-point conversion for the Cardinals. So, the calculated decision by head coach Clay Anderson of the Cubs to elect to take the self-inflicted safety, a suicide safety, if you will, in his own end zone ends up, I guess, for the time being, not paying the dividends they hoped to do for this team. They were able to kick the ball to the Cardinals' 35-yard line on the ensuing punt after that safety, but Lucas Fuhr mitigated any yardage that they might have been able to save by taking the ball back 30 yards on the return. From there, Cardinals offense did its thing, led by Zach Lindeen. They punch it in on a 10-yard Lindeen run right up the middle for the fourth touchdown of this game. Third of the night for Lindeen. And as we enter the final minute here in the third quarter, it's going to be an onside kick. And it is fielded barely in time by the Cubs. A really well-executed onside kick there by Lindeen, and he nearly fielded the kick himself. Forgive me, it was Gunderson on the kick, but Lindeen nearly got in there to snag that ball as it trickled all the way down to the 40-yard line of the Cubs' side of the field. And that was where they were able to fall on top of it just to secure possession. And now with 47 seconds left before the start of the fourth quarter, Redwood Valley leads by a dozen, 30-18, over Kimball on the road here. That farm was brought to you, that drive was brought to you by Kirkhoff Plumbing and Heating, TNT Construction, and Minnesota Valley Telephone. Out of the wishbone formation, two wide receivers left. Going to pass it is Lauer. Has an open receiver, right side, it's caught, and it's good for the first down after a 16-yard pass and catch, but there is a flag on the field and a couple banged up players for each team. We're going to wait to see who this infraction is against. Cubs pointing as if it might be against them. Lauer had a lot of time to pass, and that was because there was a holding call against the Cubs, and so a promising opening play to that drive is pushed backwards for Kimball. What was first and 10 from the 40 now turns into first and, oh wow, really backing them up here. The holding call was at the 40-yard line, and so they'll be pushed back 10 yards. It's now first and 20 from the 30-yard line as the clock continues to tick down here to 30 seconds left before the fourth quarter. Clear passing formation here. Two wide receivers left, two right in shotgun formation. Is Lauer. Takes a snap, looks to pass. It's a pass towards the middle of the field. He's got his favorite target. That one's caught.

And now he fumbles it, and he's brought down, and the Cardinals have the ball. There's also a flag on the field, but for the time being, Redwood Falls has the football. The fourth reception of the game for number 83, Braden Johnson, was good for about 30 yards, but as he was running, he coughs the ball up, and we'll wait to see if it stands. Cardinals bringing their offense on the field as if it is their ball, but there was a flag, and I've yet to hear what that might be. They might have picked it up. The officials have indicated it is Redwood Valley football, and so it is a forced turnover by this defense, and it could not have come at a bigger time. That was a huge play by the Cubs to convert, but then coughing it up immediately is Johnson, an unfortunate error for a man who's totaled nearly 100 receiving yards this game. And now, busting up the middle is Four. That one's good for 12 yards on the carry. Another Cardinals first down, and they find themselves in Cubs territory already after the first play coming off the turnover. So after the holding call, the Cubs got pushed back to their own 30-yard line. A beautiful pass by Blake Lauer found his favorite target of the evening, Braden Johnson, the tight end on this team for the Cubs, for a 30-yard reception. Caught the ball at the 40, stumbled forward 2 yards, but after establishing possession of that ball, one of the Cardinal defenders came in there and just did a peanut punch and knocked it out. And from his knees, there was nothing that Johnson could do to jump on that ball. I believe it was Isaiah Nelson coming in and falling on top of it for the Cardinals to seal that fumble turnover for the red and white. And a massive change of hands, because Kimball, now officially down by 2 possessions in this game, had a massive play coming off that penalty. And now all momentum has shifted back towards the Cardinals. John Denver singing to us here as we enter the fourth quarter of action from Kimball, Minnesota. My first time here in Kimball, and I gotta say, it's been a welcoming experience. Great people, beautiful city. Couldn't have been happier to be here live with you on this Friday night as your Redwood Valley Cardinals come here for, I believe, the first time with this coaching staff. Matt Lindeen was just telling me it's his first time in Kimball as well. And so now, after a 2-yard run to begin the fourth quarter, Cardinals set up 2nd and 8 from the 47-yard line. Under center, Lindeen takes the snap now, breaks out to the left side, and able to flank the defense to pick up about 4 more yards on the carry. Lindeen has just been nearly unstoppable for the Cardinals here today. Picking up another big chunk of yards there, short of the first down, but sets up a 3rd and manageable, 3rd and 3 from the 43-yard line. Need to get to about the 39.5-yard marker for the first down, do the Cardinals. And if they're able to move the chains here, that would really cost this Cubs team. Lindeen will keep it, and he is going to be brought down right at the line of scrimmage, well short of the first down marker. A big-time stop by the Cubs will force the Cardinals to try to attempt a 4th and 3 now. Again, the Cardinals are in Cubs territory, but it's not by much. If they cannot convert here on the 4th down, they will give the ball to Kimball just shy of the 50-yard line. On Kimball's 43. So we'll see here. It looks like Matt Lindeen will keep the offense on the field. And we could see another hard count here in an attempt to try to draw him offside, sending a man in motion. It'll be a pitch left to Four. Busts up the middle, he breaks loose, one man to beat, breaks that tackle, and he is into the end zone. Lucas Four, with his first touchdown of this game. There is a flag on the play, but I believe it's going to be a face mask call on the Cubs as Four was coming around that outside corner. It looked like his head got drawn back. And they will be calling it on the Cubs. This one should stand.

for a touchdown, and this game has been broken wide open. Still waiting to see what the official call is here. And the Cardinals are clapping. It will be a face mask. That penalty is declined. And the result is the Cardinals' fifth touchdown of the ball game. 36-18 is the score. They have officially doubled the points that Kimble has tonight. And the main man here for this Cardinal run game, normally I should say, Lucas Foor, has been kind of second fiddle to Zach Lindeen in the running department here tonight. But he finally gets to eat, finds the end zone himself on a nice fourth down conversion that results in a 25-yard touchdown run. Attempting the two-point conversion now. The pitch goes to Foor to the left side. He breaks up field, and he is in easy for the two-point conversion. My goodness, how this game has changed. From a two-possession lead to begin this half for the Cardinals, back to a one-possession game that looked like Kimble was about to take the lead. And after a goal line stand by the Cubs to keep the Cardinals out of the end zone, it has been all Redwood Valley from there. Three unanswered touchdowns for the Cardinals now make this a 20-point ball game, 38-18. And a stunned crowd here in Kimble has now grown quiet on the blue side. We knew this Cardinals team was good, and we knew this Kimble team was going to test them here tonight. It was a really, really good contest for the first three quarters. And now it seems as though the Cardinals are minutes away from solidifying their sixth victory of the season and remaining undefeated in the year 2026. A nice cool breeze coming into the press box right now as the sun is fully down here at 9 p.m. Kickoff by Gunderson. It's a good one. Goes all the way down to the 10-yard line. It's fielded there by number 21 of the Cubs. Brought up to the right side of the field and down at the 20 after a 10-yard return by Graham Gregerson. Gregerson's been doing the kicking duties for Kimble here tonight as well. Stoneberg getting on the tackle for the Cardinals. 9:48 to go in this ball game, and again, this game is not over quite yet. Kimble can rattle off some scores of themselves just as quickly as Redwood. This is still just a three-possession game with just under 10 minutes to go. It's not at hand, but they got to work quickly if you're the Cubs. From the 21-yard line, out of the wishbone, the handoff will go left side, up the middle, working off of a guard and brought down after a 2-yard gain is number 23, Kangas, for the Cubs. Number 77, Owen Watterson, in on the play for the Cardinals on the defensive end. First time we called Watterson's name tonight. Nicely done by the senior. The scoring tonight for Redwood Valley, it has been 5 touchdowns, 3 successful 2-point conversions, 3 touchdowns by Zach Lindeen, 1 by Lucas Foor, and 1 by Kaysen Myers. For Kimble, it's been their quarterback, Blake Lauer, twice, and their running back, Max Jansky, once. It's going to be a pass play, and that's actually, you know, a handoff up the middle. And Lauer keeps it himself for 2 yards on play for the Cubs. It will set up a 3rd and 7 now. And so we mentioned Kimble can basically afford no mistakes the rest of this game if they want a chance. 8:35 to go in this ball game and a crucial 3rd down conversion incoming for him here. They say no gain actually on that last play. It'll be 3rd and 9 from the 23 for Kimble. Out of shotgun. 1 wide receiver left and 2 right. Now they blow the play dead. It'll be a timeout called by head coach Matt Lindeen of the Cardinals. We'll take a short break and be back for this 3rd down attempt for the Cubs here right after a quick break from our sponsors. 38-18 to score in favor of Redwood Falls over Kimble on the road.
nearing another

0: Cardinal victory. Don't go anywhere. We'll be right back after the break.
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0: 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Isaac Schumacher here live from the beautiful Kimball, Minnesota for this Section 5 AA high school football matchup between the Redwood Valley Cardinals and the Kimball Cubs. Two teams on top of the section right now. This third down is going to be converted here by Kimball. Nice pass play. Blake Lauer finding number 4, Cole Noss, on the throw and catch. That one's good for 10 yards. Noss wide open on that play. Some good flypaper hands. Catches that one and falls forward for the first down. And so a must-needed third down conversion for the Cubs. Now moves the chains. Sets up first and 10 from their own 36-yard line. Out of shotgun again. Trips right, one left, one man to the backfield next to Lauer. He will take it himself left side. Gets a nice block and is spun down after a 6-yard gain on the play. Number 11 for the Cardinals. That is Aiden Haggard making the tackle. And the Cubs have some forward motion now. 7:30 to go in this ball game. No time to waste for Kimball. They are taking their time, though, getting this play in. And we have seen some success in the air. We'll see if they don't take a chance going downfield to Braden Johnson on this play. Trips right again. Johnson, the single receiver to the left side. Be another keeper for Lauer. Gets the first down, is brought down in Cardinals territory at the 48-yard line. Perhaps the biggest play of this entire game came on the last offensive possession for the Cubs when they hit Braden Johnson on a big-time third-down conversion on a third, no, it wasn't even a third-down conversion. It was first and 20. And they found him for a 30-yard reception, but after taking two steps forward and solidifying possession of the ball, Johnson had the ball stripped from behind, and the Cardinals fell on it. What looked like it could have been a promising drive for Kimball was stifled, shut down, and jammed back the other way by the Cardinals. And that really flipped the script for the rest of this ball game. And now a near reception towards the far side of the field is broken up by Zach Linder, forgive me, that's number 21, Joshua Gunderson, coming in to lay the hit down. Now was the intended target on the play. He nearly had it, but as he was being brought down to the ground, that ball gets punched out by Gunderson. So another great defensive play by the Cardinals, stopping any yards coming through the air for the Cubs. Second and 10 now from the Cardinal 49-yard line. 6:28. Is the time left in this game. Clock stopped right there. And now two wide receivers left, two right. Out of shotgun is Lauer. One man in the backfield, that's Jansky. Jansky could not pick up Nelson as he came bursting through the line, but now he will get the pass with some room to run up the middle. He will get the first down and 10 yards more. A 20-yard pass and catch between Lauer's and Jansky. Gives the Cubs another first down and sets up shop at the 30-yard line. First and 10, just over 6 minutes remaining in this ball game, and the Cubs, again, they're moving, but they're taking up a lot of time getting down the field, not leaving themselves much of an opportunity to climb back into this game. Down 3 scores. Trips left, one right in shotgun. The snap, and Lauer will take it right side this time. Cuts it back up the middle, spins off of another defender and brought down just at the line of scrimmage. That was a lot of work just to get back for no gain. And the clock continues running here. 5:40 to go. Lundeen in on the tackle. Him and Myers have been absolutely relentless as linebackers for this Cardinals defense. Been hearing their names a lot on the defensive end. Myers,

going his way. And so the big 6'2", 194-pound tight end, Braden Johnson, has had a lot of success this game. That time, he comes up empty-handed. And we'll set up a 3rd and 10 now from the 30. Clock stopped with just over 5 minutes to play. Trips left again. Shotgun, fake handoff, bootlegging left. We'll go up the middle now. Just kind of shove passes it up the middle of the field and is brought down, still short of the marker, but a nice basketball shot looking pass there by Lauer to make something out of nothing. That was literally a two-handed chest pass Lauer made to one of his receivers there in the middle of the field. I believe it was number 21, Graham Gregerson, making the play. It's good for about 6 yards. It will set up a 4th and 4 with 4:30 to go. And this is essentially the ball game for the Cubs. Need a successful conversion here. Trips wide left again. One right. Out of shotgun. Lauer takes a snap. Bootlegs left. Will pass. And wide left of his intended target. That was Gregerson again. Trying to meet him there, but throws it behind him as he was cutting back towards the middle of the field. And that should just about do it. The Cardinals, with a 20-point lead and just 4 minutes to play in this ball game, have firm control of the clock and firm control of that scoreboard. If it is another Cardinals win, they will improve to 6-0 this season, forcing the Cubs here from Kimball to fall to 500 with a 3-3 record. Kimball, as it stands right now, is the second-ranked team in Section 5-2A. We'll see if that holds after tonight. Awaiting score updates from other games in the area. I'll try to get you caught up with all of that before we sign off here tonight. But this win here for the Cardinals should solidify the one seed form as we enter the section playoffs. And so a first round bye looks like it is due upon this Cardinals team. And now being brought down after a 4-yard carry is number 6, Lucas Fuhr. Eden Valley, Watkins, and Painesville area Bulldogs are the other teams inching towards that 2 seed with Kimball. Eden Valley got the win over Kirkhoven, Murdoch, Sunberg tonight, 54-8 to improve to 3-3. And Painesville awaiting a score update from their game against St. Cloud Cathedral. But a win there would make the Bulldogs 4-2 and move them into the 2nd seed of the section playoff. Painesville lost earlier this season to Redwood Valley, 39-7 in Redwood Falls. Cardinals, you know, it was a convincing 32-point win there against the Bulldogs, but they made a lot of mistakes in that game too. And so, again, I'd say the first half of action here for the Cardinals was riddled with flags, some more things that they could easily clean up moving forward, need to clean up as they face more difficult teams down the line this season, but for the time being, they've been able to overcome it with just raw talent. And now, as it's a 3rd and 2 from the 32-yard line, we're under the 3-minute mark in the 4th quarter. Lucas Fuhr is going to be brought down well short of the first down line to gain, and it will be 4th and 3 and likely a punt coming here by the Cardinals, but they do waste another couple minutes off the clock. Force Kimball into a situation here with just 2 timeouts remaining for the Cubs. They really don't have a choice here. They kind of have to let the clock march down and save those timeouts for a brighter play. This will take us down to the 2-minute mark, though, as the Cardinals keep their offense on the field, just trying to wrap this game up right now. Lindeen under center, and now a caught timeout will be called by Matt Lindeen to talk things over. Maybe they'll go back out there with the punt team after the break. We will see. But with 2:12 remaining, 38-18 is the score. Your Redwood Valley Cardinals lead here on the road against the Kimball Cubs. A section matchup and a potential preview of a section finals or semifinals game. Really entertaining one here that got broken open late here by the Cardinals, but it was close for a long while. Just moments ago, it was a 20-18 ball game. It seemed like anyone's for the taking. But some fortunate bounces for the Cardinals, some forced turnovers, some empty possessions for the Cubs. And we stand here in a 3-possession game. And just a play away from icing this one.

the first down. And it will be the punt team coming out here for the Cardinals. So setting up to receive is number four for the Cubs. That's Cole Nass awaiting the kick. And Kimble will have an opportunity with 2 minutes left to try to punch it in the end zone and make some noise here before this game is out. Great punt. It is fumbled and fallen on top of by the Cardinals. What a recovery by number 40, Isaiah Nelson. Shot out of there like a pinball. My goodness. Nass had that punt go right through his arms, and it looked like he was going to have some time to fall on top of it, but instead, Isaiah Nelson, with a full head of steam, comes steamrolling in and snipes that ball from between the legs of Nass, and that will do it. Two timeouts remaining for Kimble, 2:04 left on the clock, and essentially all the Cardinals have to do is maybe, I think they might have the opportunity to take a knee here. If they do give the ball back to Kimble, it will be less than a minute remaining in this game, and there's just no opportunity for a comeback at this point. So it is window dressing from here. Lindeen, under center, will take the snap and take a knee, and we will wrap things up here in Kimble. Your final scores from around the area, we'll go to look at 6A here as we count down the final minutes of this ball game. Moorhead and the Spuds pull off the win over Eden Prairie and the Eagles 55-34. Another convincing three-possession win for the Spuds and Jet Feeney. Oh, man, it's the first time, I'll say this, it's the first time Moorhead has scored more than 40-something points this season and given up more than 20-something points this season. But it still is a 21-point victory for Moorhead over Eden Prairie. Congratulations to Jet Feeney and the Spuds there, maintaining their dominance as the number one team in 6A football, defeating the number two-ranked Eden Prairie Eagles. Minnetonka on top of Wayzata in the 6-9 matchup of 6A football. 28-14 are the Skippers over the Trojans, and that is a slight upset, if you will, if you're going by the rankings there. Wayzata on the road trying to take on Minnetonka, who is ranked just three seeds below them in the standings. So the Skippers, looks like they're going to pull off the win against Wayzata with 2 minutes remaining in the fourth quarter. Moving on to 5A football, Monticello and the Magic defeat the Brainerd Road Warriors 21-15. That one was looks like a pretty entertaining game there in Monty. The number two-ranked Magic maintain their dominance over Brainerd, the sixth-ranked team in 5A, just by a one-possession game. And with that kneel down, that will do it. Both teams taking the field to shake hands. Final score here from Kimble, Redwood Valley 38, Kimble 18, and your Redwood Valley Cardinals. Forgive me, I don't know if this has been done in recent memory here for the Cardinals, but they improved to 6-0. The first time this team has been ranked, I believe, this high in the state standings for quite some time. The only two teams ranked above them, the Roman Voss, formerly Roman Voss's Jackson County Huskies, the number one team in 2A, and the Caledonia Warriors, the number two ranked team in 2A. Neither of those two teams, thankfully, are in the same section as Redwood Falls, and so they are Redwood Valley, excuse me. And so the Cardinals are in the driver's seat as it stands right now to take home the Section 5 2A title. Again, don't want to get too ahead of ourselves, but so far this season, Redwood Valley has defeated every single team they've needed to and will eventually match up with in the section playoffs so far this season, and they've done it by double digits every time. So, promising sight for Cardinals faithful. Again, Monticello over Brainerd in the top 10 matchup in 5A. Orono defeats Marshall in the 1-7 matchup in 4A, 20-7. And Marshall takes their second loss of the year against an undefeated Orono team. Into 2A, we had one matchup in 3A between the Zumbrota Mazeppa. Is on top of Winona Cotter 26-14 between two teams with some top 10 votes there. Holy Family on top of Watertown Mayor 21-7. Holy Family, the sixth best team in 3A against Watertown Mayor, who receives the top 10 votes. Tight game against Lake City and Red Wing, unranked, but 35-29 in favor of Lake City on the road against Red Wing there. Entertaining game. And Dilworth
Grilledon Felton, 21-6 against Holly. Dilworth, the second-best team in 3-way, defeats the seventh-best team in 2-way, Holly, 21-6. In 9-man, it was a pretty dominant win for the Lanesboro Burrows, 60-24 over LOLP, the Leroy Olstrander Lyle Pacelli Cardinals. Border West, the fifth-best team in 9-man football, defeated the eighth-best team, Win E. Mac, 36-12. So two teams, possible state teams, and that one went all Border West in that one with a 24-point victory. In 1A, see if I can't wrap this up for you here with another ranked matchup. I believe we had one. Minneota conceded the touchdown to Lockheed Parlay 47-8, but the Vikings take care of business once again as the top team in 1A. And no other games in 1A to catch you up on. That will do it from the score updates. To catch you up on the scoring here, Zach Lundeen with 3 touchdowns, over 100 rushing yards. He did everything right for the Cardinals tonight. And being the captain he is, led them to a convincing 20-point victory here on the road against Kimball. Myers reached pay dirt as well as Fuhr for the Cardinals in this one. Myers also led the team in tackles on defense. Jansky found the end zone for the first Kimball touchdown, and then Blake Lauer also got in there for 12 points of his own with 2 touchdowns for the Cubs. Those are your scores for tonight. Again, Redwood stays undefeated and reclaims their spot as the third best team at 2A State, 38-18 against the current 2 seed in Section 5-2A, the Kimball Cubs. For now, that's going to do it for us here on the airwaves. Next week, we are going to be covering the Sleepy Eye United squad as they take on the McRae team in single A. Sleepy Eye, again, they've played some really entertaining games this year. A lot of high-scoring action there. They just lost to a couple of really good teams these last 2 weeks. Looking to try to rebound with a win against McRae, as that is their last regular season game before they take a long break before the playoffs start. And then our last game of the regular season, we're going to go to Wabasso and watch the Rabbits take on Heron Lake Okabena Fulda. And that's a 4-1 Heron Lake team. And we'll see how the Rabbits fare against them in their season finale, as the Wabasso looks like they are going to take firm control of the one seed in their section of nine-man football and are the clear favorites to come out and go to state there. Wabasso, Springfield, Redwood Valley. 3 teams sitting on top of their section standings as the favorites to go to the state tournament in each of their classes. So much more football to be played, but so much entertaining action already had this year, and cannot wait to bring you the finale of all of it. Until next time, be good, stay cool, and God bless. Isaac Schumacher signing off from Kimball, Minnesota. We'll see you next week.

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5: Here's your 97.7 Jack FM forecast. Lows level off around 62 tonight under mainly clear skies. Winds out of the southeast 10 to 15 miles per hour. Daytime highs approaching 89 tomorrow. Ample sunshine expected. Clear skies tomorrow night. Lows level off around 67. Mainly clear skies and dry Sunday. Clouds on the increase by Monday. Mid-80s Sunday. Upper 60s by Monday. Take a look at the extended forecast. 63 Tuesday, 63 Wednesday, and 63 on Thursday. I'm Staff Meteorologist Paul Trombley. Currently 64.
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4: Here's your 97.7 Jack FM forecast. Lows level off around 62 tonight under mainly clear skies. Winds out of the southeast, 10 to 15 miles per hour. Daytime highs approaching 89 tomorrow. Ample sunshine expected. Clear skies tomorrow night. Lows level off around 67. Mainly clear skies and dry Sunday. Clouds on the increase by Monday. Mid-80s Sunday. Upper 60s by Monday. Take a look at the extended forecast. 63 Tuesday, 63 Wednesday, and 63 on Thursday. I'm staff meteorologist Paul Trombley. Currently 64.
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4: Here's your 97.7 Jack FM forecast. Lows level off around 62 tonight under mainly clear skies. Winds out of the southeast, 10 to 15 miles per hour. Daytime highs approaching 89 tomorrow. Ample sunshine expected. Clear skies tomorrow night. Lows level off around 67. Mainly clear skies and dry Sunday. Clouds on the increase by Monday. Mid-80s Sunday, upper 60s by Monday. Take a look at the extended forecast, 63 Tuesday, 63 Wednesday, and 63 on Thursday. I'm staff meteorologist Paul Trombley. Currently 64.
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5: Here's your 97.7 Jack FM forecast. Lows level off around 62 tonight under mainly clear skies. Winds out of the southeast, 10 to 15 miles per hour. Daytime highs approaching 89 tomorrow. Ample sunshine expected. Clear skies tomorrow night. Lows level off around 67. Mainly clear skies and dry Sunday. Clouds on the increase by Monday. Mid-80s Sunday. Upper 60s by Monday. Taking a look at the extended forecast, 63 Tuesday, 63 Wednesday, and 63 on Thursday. I'm Staff Meteorologist Paul Trombley. Currently 64.
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9: Here is your 97.7 Jack FM forecast. Lows level off around 62 overnight under mainly clear skies. Winds out of the south, 10 to 15 miles per hour. Daytime highs approaching 89 Saturday. Ample sunshine expected. Clear skies Saturday night. Lows level off around 67. High temperatures reach up to 86 Sunday under mainly sunny skies. 69 Monday. Slight chance of rain showers. Taking a look at the extended forecast, 61 Tuesday, 63 Wednesday, and 61 on Thursday. I'm Staff Meteorologist Paul Trombley. Right now, it's 63 degrees.
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4: Here's your 97.7 Jack FM forecast. Lows level off around 62 overnight under mainly clear skies. Winds out of the south, 10 to 15 miles per hour. Daytime highs approaching 89 Saturday. Ample sunshine expected. Clear skies Saturday night. Lows level off around 67. High temperatures reach up to 86 Sunday under mainly sunny skies. 69 Monday. Slight chance of rain showers. Taking a look at the extended forecast, 61 Tuesday, 63 Wednesday, and 61 on Thursday. I'm Staff Meteorologist Paul Trombley. Right now, it's 63 degrees.
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5: 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Lows level off around 62 overnight under clear skies, southerly winds 10 to 15 miles per hour. Daytime highs approaching 89 Saturday. Ample sunshine expected. Clear skies Saturday night. Lows level off around 67. Mid-80s Sunday. Much cooler Monday with highs in the upper 60s and showers. Looking further out, 61 Tuesday, 63 Wednesday, and 61 on Thursday. I'm Staff Meteorologist Paul Trombley. Currently, it's 61 degrees.
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3: 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Lows level off around 62 overnight under clear skies, southerly winds 10 to 15 miles per hour. Daytime highs approaching 89 Saturday. Ample sunshine expected. Clear skies Saturday night. Lows level off around 67. Mid-80s Sunday, much cooler Monday with highs in the upper 60s and showers. Looking further out, 61 Tuesday, 63 Wednesday, and 61 on Thursday. I'm Staff Meteorologist Paul Trombley. Currently, it's 61 degrees.
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3: Here's your 97.7 Jack FM forecast. Lows dip down to about 61 overnight under clear skies. Winds out of the south, 10 to 15 miles per hour. Ample sunshine expected again Saturday. Daytime highs approaching 89. Clear skies Saturday night. Lows level off around 67. High temperatures reach up to 86 Sunday under mainly clear skies. 69 Monday. Slight chance of rain showers. Take a look at the extended forecast, 61 Tuesday, 63 Wednesday, and 61 on Thursday. I'm staff meteorologist Paul Trombley. Right now, 61.
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4: Here's your 97.7 Jack FM forecast. Lows dip down to about 61 overnight under clear skies. Winds out of the south, 10 to 15 miles per hour. Ample sunshine expected again Saturday. Daytime highs approaching 89. Clear skies Saturday night. Lows level off around 67. High temperatures reach up to 86 Sunday under mainly clear skies. 69 Monday. Slight chance of rain showers. Taking a look at the extended forecast, 61 Tuesday, 63 Wednesday, and 61 on Thursday. I'm Staff Meteorologist Paul Trombley. Right now, 61.
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0: under mainly sunny skies. 71 Monday, slight chance of rain showers. Taking a look at the extended forecast, 61 Tuesday, 63 Wednesday, and 61 on Thursday. I'm staff meteorologist Paul Trombley. Right now, 59.
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2: Here's your 97.7 Jack FM forecast. Lows dip down to about 61 overnight under clear skies. Winds out of the south, 10 to 15 miles per hour. Ample sunshine expected again Saturday. High temperatures reach up to 90. Clear skies Saturday night. Lows level off around 67. Highs level off around 87 Sunday under mainly sunny skies. 71 Monday. Slight chance of rain showers. Taking a look at the extended forecast, 61 Tuesday, 63 Wednesday, and 61 on Thursday. I'm staff meteorologist Paul Trombley. Right now, 59.
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6: Here's your 97.7 Jack FM forecast. Lows dip down to about 61 overnight under clear skies. Winds out of the south, 10 to 15 miles per hour. Ample sunshine expected again Saturday. High temperatures reach up to 90. Clear skies Saturday night. Lows level off around 67. Highs level off around 87 Sunday under mainly sunny skies. 71 Monday. Slight chance of rain showers. Taking a look at the extended forecast, 61 Tuesday, 63 Wednesday, and 61 on Thursday. I'm staff meteorologist Paul Trombley. Currently 69.
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6: Here's your 97.7 Jack FM forecast. Ample sunshine expected today, with daytime highs approaching 90. Winds out of the south, 15 to 20 miles per hour. Lows dip down to about 67 tonight, clear skies. Highs level off around 87 tomorrow, lots of sunshine. Daytime highs approaching 71 Monday, with a slight chance of rain showers. 61, sunshine mixed with clouds at times Tuesday. Take a look at the extended forecast, 63 Wednesday, 61 Thursday, and 55 on Friday. I'm staff meteorologist Paul Trombley. Right now, 70.
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0: Lows dip down to about 67 tonight. Clear skies. Highs level off around 87 tomorrow. Lots of sunshine. Daytime highs approaching 71 Monday with a slight chance of rain showers. 61 sunshine mixed with clouds at times Tuesday. Take a look at the extended forecast. 63 Wednesday, 61 Thursday, and 55 on Friday. I'm Staff Meteorologist Paul Trombley. Currently, it's 69 degrees.
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0: forecast. Ample sunshine expected today, with daytime highs approaching 90. Winds out of the south, 15 to 20 miles per hour. Lows dip down to about 67 tonight. Clear skies. Highs level off around 87 tomorrow. Lots of sunshine. Daytime highs approaching 71 Monday, with a slight chance of rain showers. 61 sunshine mixed with clouds at times Tuesday. Take a look at the extended forecast. 63 Wednesday, 61 Thursday, and 55 on Friday. I'm staff meteorologist Paul Trombley. Currently, it's 69 degrees.
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2: Here's your 97.7 Jack FM forecast. Ample sunshine expected today, with daytime highs approaching 90. Winds out of the south, 15 to 20 miles per hour. Lows dip down to about 67 tonight, clear skies. Highs level off around 87 tomorrow, lots of sunshine. Daytime highs approaching 71 Monday, with a slight chance of rain showers. 61, sunshine mixed with clouds at times Tuesday. Take a look at the extended forecast, 63 Wednesday, 61 Thursday, and 55 on Friday. I'm staff meteorologist Paul Trombley. Currently, it's 68 degrees.
3: With a check of news, I'm Brian Langland. Well, the annual Governor's Pheasant Hunting Opener gets underway in Northfield today. The pheasant season opens today. Minnesota's hunting tradition and outdoor recreational opportunities being highlighted at the Governor's Pheasant opening today in Northfield in Rice County. Minnesota had a much quieter mosquito season this past season, thanks largely to dry

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10: 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Happy birthday, Jennifer.

0: Shirley Zeiske of Danube has a birthday. Shirley, happy birthday to you. 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And Wayne Traeger of Bird Island has a birthday today. 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
2: Here's your 97.7 Jack FM forecast. Ample sunshine expected today, with daytime highs approaching 90. Winds out of the south, 15 to 20 miles per hour. Lows dip down to about 67 tonight, clear skies. Highs level off around 87 tomorrow, lots of sunshine. Daytime highs approaching 71 Monday, with a slight chance of rain showers. 61, sunshine mixed with clouds at times Tuesday. Take a look at the extended forecast, 63 Wednesday, 61 Thursday, and 55 on Friday. I'm staff meteorologist Paul Trombley. Right now, it's 66 degrees.
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4: With a check of news, I'm Brian Langland. Well, the annual Governor's Pheasant Hunting Opener gets underway in Northfield today. The pheasant season opens today. Minnesota's hunting tradition and outdoor recreational opportunities being

0: Mosquito season is winding down, although warmer temperatures this weekend could bring a few out. Carlson says mosquitoes generally become inactive when overnight temperatures drop below 50 degrees. He reminds Minnesotans that ticks remain active until a hard freeze. That's news. I'm Brian Langland.
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5: Here is your 97.7 Jack FM forecast. Ample sunshine expected today, with daytime highs approaching 90. Winds out of the south, 15 to 20 miles per hour. Lows dip down to about 67 tonight. Clear skies. Highs level off around 87 tomorrow. Lots of sunshine. Daytime highs approaching 71 Monday, with a slight chance of rain showers. 61 sunshine mixed with clouds at times Tuesday. Take a look at the extended forecast. 63 Wednesday, 61 Thursday, and 55 on Friday. I'm staff meteorologist Paul Trombley. Right now, it's 66 degrees.
6: Severe weather can happen at any time, and here at KLGR, we want to keep you informed when severe weather happens. From school and business closings to up-to-the-minute weather announcements, KLGR is your best choice, helping to keep you informed during severe weather. 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
6: Here's your 97.7 Jack FM forecast. Ample sunshine expected today, with daytime highs approaching 90. Winds out of the south, 15 to 20 miles per hour. Lows dip down to about 67 tonight, clear skies. Highs level off around 87 tomorrow, lots of sunshine. Daytime highs approaching 71 Monday, with a slight chance of rain showers. 61, sunshine mixed with clouds at times Tuesday. Take a look at the extended forecast, 63 Wednesday, 61 Thursday, and 55 on Friday. I'm Staff Meteorologist Paul Trombley. Currently, it's 70 degrees.
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5: Here's your 97.7 Jack FM forecast. Ample sunshine expected today, with daytime highs approaching 90. Winds out of the south, 15 to 20 miles per hour. Lows dip down to about 67 tonight. Clear skies. Highs level off around 87 tomorrow. Lots of sunshine. Daytime highs approaching 71 Monday, with a slight chance of rain showers. 61 sunshine mixed with clouds at times Tuesday. Take a look at the extended forecast. 63 Wednesday, 61 Thursday, and 55 on Friday. I'm staff meteorologist Paul Trombley. Currently, it's 70 degrees.
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6: Here's your 97.7 Jack FM forecast. Bright sunshine expected today, with daytime highs approaching 91. Winds out of the south, 15 to 20 miles per hour. Lows level off around 68 tonight, clear skies. Highs level off around 87 tomorrow, mainly clear skies. Daytime highs approaching 71 Monday, with a slight chance of rain showers. 62, sunshine mixed with clouds at times Tuesday. Taking a look at the extended forecast, 63 Wednesday, 61 Thursday, and 55 on Friday. I'm staff meteorologist Paul Trombley. Right now, it's 75 degrees.
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5: Here's your 97.7 Jack FM forecast. Bright sunshine expected today, with daytime highs approaching 91. Winds out of the south, 15 to 20 miles per hour. Lows level off around 68 tonight, clear skies. Highs level off around 87 tomorrow, mainly clear skies. Daytime highs approaching 71 Monday, with a slight chance of rain showers. 62, sunshine mixed with clouds at times Tuesday. Taking a look at the extended forecast, 63 Wednesday, 61 Thursday, and 55 on Friday. I'm Staff Meteorologist Paul Trombley. Right now, it's 75 degrees.
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2: Here's your 97.7 Jack FM forecast. Bright sunshine expected today, with daytime highs approaching 91. Winds out of the south, 15 to 20 miles per hour. Lows level off around 68 tonight, clear skies. Highs level off around 87 tomorrow, mainly clear skies. Daytime highs approaching 71 Monday, with a slight chance of rain showers. 62, sunshine mixed with clouds at times Tuesday. Taking a look at the extended forecast, 63 Wednesday, 61 Thursday, and 55 on Friday. I'm staff meteorologist Paul Trombley. Right now, 81.
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3: Here's your 97.7 Jack FM forecast. Bright sunshine expected today, with daytime highs approaching 91. Winds out of the south, 15 to 20 miles per hour. Lows level off around 68 tonight, clear skies. Highs level off around 87 tomorrow, mainly clear skies. Daytime highs approaching 71 Monday, with a slight chance of rain showers. 62, sunshine mixed with clouds at times Tuesday. Taking a look at the extended forecast, 63 Wednesday, 61 Thursday, and 55 on Friday. I'm Staff Meteorologist Paul Trombley. Right now, 81.
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2: Here's your 97.7 Jack FM forecast. Ample sunshine expected this afternoon, with daytime highs approaching 91. Winds out of the south, 20 to 25 miles per hour. Clear skies again tonight. Lows dip down to about 68. Daytime highs approaching 88 tomorrow. Mainly sunny skies. Daytime highs approaching 79 Monday, with a chance of rain showers. 62 sunshine mixed with clouds at times Tuesday. Take a look at the extended forecast. 63 Wednesday, 61 Thursday, and 55 on Friday. I'm staff meteorologist Paul Trombley. Right now, 86.
3: With a check of news, I'm Brian Langland. Well, the annual Governor's Pheasant Hunting Opener gets underway in Northfield today. The pheasant season opens today. Minnesota's hunting tradition and outdoor recreational opportunities being highlighted at the Governor's Pheasant Opening today in Northfield in Rice County. Minnesota had a much quieter mosquito season this past season, thanks largely to dry conditions seen across most of Minnesota. Alex Carlson with the Metropolitan Mosquito Control District says mosquito numbers and mosquito-borne disease cases were below average. Mosquito season is winding down, although warmer temperatures this weekend could bring a few out. Carlson says mosquitoes generally become inactive when overnight temperatures drop below 50 degrees. He reminds Minnesotans that ticks remain active until a hard freeze. That's news. I'm Brian Langland.
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6: Here's your 97.7 Jack FM forecast. Ample sunshine expected this afternoon, with daytime highs approaching 91. Winds out of the south, 20 to 25 miles per hour. Clear skies again tonight. Lows dip down to about 68. Daytime highs approaching 88 tomorrow. Mainly sunny skies. Daytime highs approaching 79 Monday, with a chance of rain showers. 62 sunshine mixed with clouds at times Tuesday. Take a look at the extended forecast, 63 Wednesday, 61 Thursday, and 55 on Friday. I'm staff meteorologist Paul Trombley. Right now, 86.
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8: 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And Wayne Traeger of Bird Island has a birthday today. 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

0: 7, Jack FM forecast. Ample sunshine expected this afternoon, with daytime highs approaching 91. Winds out of the south, 20 to 25 miles per hour. Clear skies again tonight. Lows dip down to about 68. Daytime highs approaching 88 tomorrow. Mainly sunny skies. Daytime highs approaching 79 Monday, with a chance of rain showers. 62 sunshine mixed with clouds at times Tuesday. Take a look at the extended forecast. 63 Wednesday, 61 Thursday, and 55 on Friday. I'm Staff Meteorologist Paul Trombley. Currently, it's 89 degrees.
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6: Here is your 97.7 Jack FM forecast. Ample sunshine expected this afternoon, with daytime highs approaching 91. Winds out of the south, 20 to 25 miles per hour. Clear skies again tonight. Lows dip down to about 68. Daytime highs approaching 88 tomorrow. Mainly sunny skies. Daytime highs approaching 79 Monday, with a chance of rain showers. 62 sunshine mixed with clouds at times Tuesday. Take a look at the extended forecast. 63 Wednesday, 61 Thursday, and 55 on Friday. I'm staff meteorologist Paul Trombley. Currently, it's 89 degrees.
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11: Here's your 97.7 Jack FM forecast. Ample sunshine expected this afternoon, with daytime highs approaching 91. Winds out of the south, 20 to 25 miles per hour. Clear skies again tonight. Lows dip down to about 68. Daytime highs approaching 88 tomorrow. Mainly sunny skies. Daytime highs approaching 79 Monday, with a chance of rain showers. 62 sunshine mixed with clouds at times Tuesday. Take a look at the extended forecast. 63 Wednesday, 61 Thursday, and 55 on Friday. I'm Staff Meteorologist Paul Trombley. Right now, it's 90 degrees.
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3: Here is your 97.7 Jack FM forecast. Ample sunshine expected this afternoon with daytime highs approaching 91. Winds out of the south, 20 to 25 miles per hour. Clear skies again tonight. Lows dip down to about 68. Daytime highs approaching 88 tomorrow. Mainly sunny skies. Daytime highs approaching 79 Monday, with a chance of rain showers. 62, sunshine mixed with clouds at times Tuesday. Take a look at the extended forecast. 63 Wednesday, 61 Thursday, and 55 on Friday. I'm staff meteorologist Paul Trombley. Right now, it's 90 degrees.
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6: Here's your 97.7 Jack FM forecast. Ample sunshine expected this afternoon, with daytime highs approaching 91. Winds out of the south, 20 to 25 miles per hour. Clear skies again tonight. Lows dip down to about 68. Daytime highs approaching 88 tomorrow. Mainly sunny skies. Daytime highs approaching 79 Monday, with a chance of rain showers. 62 sunshine mixed with clouds at times Tuesday. Taking a look at the extended forecast, 63 Wednesday, 61 Thursday, and 55 on Friday.

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7: Here is your 97.7 Jack FM forecast. Ample sunshine expected this afternoon, with daytime highs approaching 91. Winds out of the south, 20 to 25 miles per hour. Clear skies again tonight. Lows dip down to about 68. Daytime highs approaching 88 tomorrow. Mainly sunny skies. Daytime highs approaching 79 Monday, with a chance of rain showers. 62 sunshine mixed with clouds at times Tuesday. Take a look at the extended forecast, 63 Wednesday, 61 Thursday, and 55 on Friday. I'm Staff Meteorologist Paul Trombley. Right now, 91.
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6: Here's your 97.7 Jack FM forecast. Lows level off around 68 tonight under clear skies, south winds 10 to 20 miles per hour. Daytime highs approaching 88 tomorrow. Lots of sunshine. Lows level off around 59 tomorrow night. Cloudy skies expected. Daytime highs approaching 79 Monday with a chance of rain showers. 64 sunshine mixed with clouds at times Tuesday. Taking a look at the extended forecast, 63 Wednesday, 61 Thursday, and 55 on Friday. I'm Staff Meteorologist Paul Trombley. Right now, it's 91 degrees.

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6: Here's your 97.7 Jack FM forecast. Lows level off around 68 tonight under clear skies, south winds 10 to 20 miles per hour. Daytime highs approaching 88 tomorrow, lots of sunshine. Lows level off around 59 tomorrow night, cloudy skies expected. Daytime highs approaching 79 Monday with a chance of rain showers. 64 sunshine mixed with clouds at times Tuesday. Taking a look at the extended forecast, 63 Wednesday, 61 Thursday, and 55 on Friday. I'm staff meteorologist Paul Trombley. Right now, it's 91 degrees.
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2: Here's your 97.7 Jack FM forecast. Lows level off around 68 tonight under clear skies, south winds 10 to 20 miles per hour. Daytime highs approaching 88 tomorrow, lots of sunshine. Lows level off around 59 tomorrow night, cloudy skies expected. Daytime highs approaching 79 Monday with a chance of rain showers. 64 sunshine mixed with clouds at times Tuesday. Taking a look at the extended forecast, 63 Wednesday, 61 Thursday, and 55 on Friday. I'm staff meteorologist Paul Trombley. Currently, it's 90 degrees.
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4: With a check of news, I'm Brian Langland. Well, the annual Governor's Pheasant Hunting Opener gets underway in Northfield today. The pheasant season opens today. Minnesota's hunting tradition and outdoor recreational opportunities being highlighted at the Governor's Pheasant Opening today in Northfield in Rice County. Minnesota had a much quieter mosquito season this past season, thanks largely to dry conditions seen across most of Minnesota. Alex Carlson with the Metropolitan Mosquito Control District says mosquito numbers and mosquito-borne disease cases were below average. Mosquito season is winding down, although warmer temperatures this weekend could bring a few out. Carlson says mosquitoes generally become inactive when overnight temperatures drop below 50 degrees. He reminds Minnesotans that ticks remain active until a hard freeze. That's news. I'm Brian Langland.
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5: Here's your 97.7 Jack FM forecast. Lows level off around 68 tonight under clear skies, south winds 10 to 20 miles per hour. Daytime highs approaching 88 tomorrow, lots of sunshine. Lows level off around 59 tomorrow night, cloudy skies expected. Daytime highs approaching 79 Monday with a chance of rain showers. 64 sunshine mixed with clouds at times Tuesday. Taking a look at the extended forecast, 63 Wednesday, 61 Thursday, and 55 on Friday. I'm staff meteorologist Paul Trombley. Currently, it's 90 degrees.
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6: Here's your 97.7 Jack FM forecast. Lows level off around 68 tonight under clear skies, south winds 10 to 20 miles per hour. Daytime highs approaching 88 tomorrow, lots of sunshine. Lows level off around 59 tomorrow night, cloudy skies expected. Daytime highs approaching 79 Monday with a chance of rain showers. 64 sunshine mixed with clouds at times Tuesday. Taking a look at the extended forecast, 63 Wednesday, 61 Thursday, and 55 on Friday. I'm Staff Meteorologist Paul Trombley. Right now, it's 88 degrees.
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6: Here's your 97.7 Jack FM forecast. Lows level off around 68 tonight under clear skies, south winds 10 to 20 miles per hour. Daytime highs approaching 88 tomorrow, lots of sunshine. Lows level off around 59 tomorrow night, cloudy skies expected. Daytime highs approaching 79 Monday with a chance of rain showers. 64 sunshine mixed with clouds at times Tuesday. Taking a look at the extended forecast, 63 Wednesday, 61 Thursday, and 55 on Friday. I'm staff meteorologist Paul Trombley. Right now, it's 88 degrees.
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